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2: Good afternoon and welcome to this week's edition of Focus, the program where we cover a broad range of topical interviews. I'm your host today, Irene Bolden Tavatavu. We have a fantastic lineup for you this week. First up, Councillor Vicky Howard, Councillor for Central Ward and Chair of Community Arts, brings us her weekly Brisbane City Council update. Next, we look at what is happening across our diverse communities with Lisa Ward, CEO of the Ethnic Communities Council of Queensland, and she joins us for her monthly ECCQ update. We'll also speak with Darren Grover, Principal Advisor for Thriving Biodiversity at WWF Australia, as he calls on Aussies to celebrate, photograph and protect Australia's incredible wildlife and wild places. Plus, we'll make time for a few tracks from our multicultural music library, commencing with a track from Doc's album, Bride in Red Dress. This is Kibori. Stay right where you are. Focus starts right now.

0: So it's time for our weekly update from the Councillor for Central Ward, Chair of Community Arts, Councillor Vicky Howard, and she has been so busy. Welcome, Councillor. How are you?
1: Oh, thank you, Irene. I have been busy and having fun. There is so much to see and do across Brisbane that I think we need to extend your program way, way more than we do because we can't fit everything in.
0: It's amazing. When we first started doing this about 5 years ago, it was like 5 minutes, and now it's there's just so much to do. I can't believe it, and especially now that it's Brisbane Festival time as well.
1: Well, the fireworks were magnificent as always. I think that the festival village that's at South Bank is going great guns. And I think that you went to see the Fijian circus, is that right?
0: Oh, the Flying Fijian Circus. I couldn't believe how amazing it was. I've never seen anything like it before. Very, very, very energetic. And you felt like you were part of the show because they more or less involved you. It was very intimate and fabulous. And I actually took a walk along the river. Lots of little bits of entertainment along the riverside as well, which is part of the festival. So absolutely amazing.
1: Well, I think that they have a water show of a night time as well, with lights and water, and the water sprays up, and it's beautiful. I mean, it's a lovely space, as we know. You and I are always talking about South Bank and how fantastic it is, and to have the festival village there, I think it's events, Irene, as well. There's a giant sing-along where there's microphones that are sent up, and it's sort of like a karaoke, but apparently they make you sound good. So that's on sort of all through the festival, and it's set up sort of on that near where the Verso Pavilion is. But there's also some great shows that are happening. There's the Choir of Man, which I had a little bit of a taster of the other week, and that looks as though it's lots of fun. That's in the Spiegel tent. But there is something for everyone, and the program is just so chock-a-block that it's so hard to choose what to go and see. But of course, Irene, we have the Lord Mayor City Hall concerts. There's a number of concerts that are happening during the month of September, and looking forward to those as well. And some fantastic shows. Mama Does Derby, and there's just so much happening across the city. So I think your listeners will need to go on to the Brisbane Festival website to see what would suit them.
0: Oh, between the Brisbane Festival website and what's on in Brisbane website, it's absolutely amazing. I see you've got something called Electric Callboy, which is on this weekend as well, on the 12th, 13th. And that's they're doing a world tour. So we're very privileged to have them coming and performing here in Brisbane as well. I just look, and apart from that, there's a lot of outdoor activity things happening as well. This weekend, we've got the Trans-Suburban Bridge to Brisbane. Are you going to take part in that, Councillor?
1: Well, I like watching things like that, Irene, and so, but I do urge your listeners to make sure that they go onto the website to see which roads will be closed. I think more and more people are taking to the streets to run and walk and get out into the sunshine. And, of course, the bridge to Brisbane is a great way to do that. And, of course, it's a fantastic opportunity to see parts of Brisbane that maybe you haven't seen before. And, of course, it does, though, mean that if you're travelling by car, that you really need to check which streets are closed.
0: Oh, yes. And you know, where I've noticed, we had a closure on the Story Bridge last night as well. So they must be doing repair work still during the evenings.
1: Yes, we do lots of maintenance work on the Story Bridge because, as you know, Irene, the bridge is 85 years old. So, but of course, a good story needs a sequel. And so we're letting people know about some of the amazing things that have happened over the years with the Story Bridge. And of course, it was conceived and built by the Queensland government back in the 1930s, and it's seen all sorts of things like World War II and Queen Elizabeth II's first visit to Brisbane. It's seen all of the Brisbane floods, World Expo 88, and, of course, the amazing river fire, which, of course, every year lights up that beautiful Story Bridge.
0: So if I wanted to share a story, how would I go about doing that?
1: Well, if you've got your latest Living in Brisbane, there's a wonderful little QR code, and we're inviting everyone to share their stories and their memories of this iconic landmark. So a great opportunity, of course, to use the QR code and to go on and online and sort of make sure that you're getting your story recorded for the future.
0: So I'm sure there's a lot of stories out there. So check that out on our website again. Now, what else have we still got things happening in the city?
1: Oh, we certainly do. We've got lots and lots of things coming up in the city very soon. And we really urge your listeners to make sure that they put things like the Moon Festival, which will be on the 26th of September, into their diary. And, of course, Valley Fiesta, which is the 3rd of October. And that's

0: Riding and Brisbane competition and enter that wonderful pass for the Brisbane Riders Festival. And Irene, I think that Brisbane Riders Festival gets better and better every year. Its home is now at the Powerhouse, and of course that's a great venue for a wonderful festival. And Jackie Ryan, who is the CEO, does a fantastic job of bringing some wonderful people together, and really encourage your listeners to go on to their website to see what is available.
1: I guess they would have some little workshops that you'd be able to take part in if you wanted to become a writer or get your work published.
0: They certainly do. They have, and there is something for everyone. There's something for young people. There's something for, some of our seniors, and there's some wonderful opportunities to meet some of the amazing authors that have contributed to this year's Brisbane's Writers Festival. So really looking forward to that. But Irene, one of the other things that I really want your listeners to get along to see is the Red Dress. And it's almost closing now, so it's on until the 13th of September. It's at our wonderful Museum of Brisbane, which is open daily from 10 a.m. to 5 p.m. And I can tell you there have been queues of people lining up to see this amazing dress. And it really is a wonderful, wonderful opportunity to get along to see something that has really captured the hearts, I think, of lots of lovely people. So Christy McLeod is the artist. She bought the red dress from the UK, but it is a dress that has been stitched and carefully put together by many, many hands, and that's what makes this dress just so wonderful. It's a dress that's taken 14 years to come together. So what a great opportunity that is, and you wouldn't want to miss it. It is the only place in Australia, in fact, that this dress will be on. It had a short little viewing in Warwick, but it's been at the museum since the 25th of July, but it is closing on the 13th of September. So really encourage your listeners to pop along and see that.
1: Your very last chance. Now, I see something. I don't know how energetic you're feeling, but I was having a look. When was the last time you saw a tram?
0: A very long time ago.
1: Well, you have an opportunity on Saturday, the 19th of September, for the Great Brisbane Tram Pool 2026.
0: How exciting is that, Irene?
1: Yeah, so I haven't checked out what it's all about, but I guess it looks to me that they're going to be using it like a horse and cart. It's for the seventh year. Is for the Brisbane Tramway Museum at Ferny Grove. I guess that'll be on the office website.
0: It's always very good that they have some fantastic days at the Tramway Museum and out there at Ferny Grove. It's a nice little trip out to Ferny Grove, and the people who operate the museum just love their trams. And, of course, you can go for a ride on one of the trams. So I think that would be a great opportunity to get out and have a look at that.
1: I think the last I see tram lines when I'm out Carina way, so I haven't seen them anywhere else. So let's go out and pull a one-ton historic tram across the finish line, okay? And then you get to win a trophy if you're first.
0: And goodness, there's something for everyone. And, of course, Irene, we're getting ready for the school holiday, and there's lots of fun and activities across the city. And, of course, our libraries are always a great place to take our children when we're looking for something to do. And I've just attended a couple of our wonderful Gold Star and Little Star Awards, and that has been amazing. We've had 8,000 children across the city participate in the Gold Star and Little Star Awards, and it is such a beautiful program, and we're really, really pleased that we have so many amazing young people that are learning to read and really having a wonderful time understanding and learning new things. And so what a great program that is. And of course we also have some amazing opportunities for people to just go along and enjoy what libraries have to offer, whether it's meet an author, whether it's learning about one-on-one tech, or whether it's an English conversation group. There is something for everyone.
1: So, and quite often you'll find workshops happening in our library as well. So getting back to the city, have we still got our City Hall concert?

0: is happening, even though we've got all this BrizFest activities going on?
1: Yes, Irene, we have our wonderful Lord Mayor City Hall concerts, and this Tuesday, the 15th of September, it's East of West, which is an ARIA-nominated trio. East of West draws from the rich cultural melting pot of the Balkans and Mediterranean, spiced with contemporary European jazz. So doesn't that sound exciting? We are so blessed to have those regular concerts in the City Hall. And not only do we have those, Irene, but we also have bands in the parks, and they're starting up their Twilight Jazz by the River at the Queensland Maritime Museum, and that'll be on this Friday, the 11th of September, from 5 to 7pm. And that becomes a regular event during summer. So if your listeners live nearby to the to South Bank, the Maritime Museum is a great place to explore. And the first one is starting there on the 11th of September.
0: Sounds amazing. Now, I like to get out into the park. I love going for walks and doing activities. How is our Move Well program?
1: We are very excited about our Move Well program. There is so much happening across our 2,000 parks across Brisbane, and there is everything from Pilates to pickleball to a grower's working bee, and so we are just out there with so many people really enjoying what we have to offer with Get Moving in our Brisbane area. So we're wanting people to move, connect and recharge with our brand new Move Well program. And Irene, this is our active and healthy program, but we're really boosting it with a lot more providers, a lot more wellness and well-being happening. We've got some outdoor gym circuits, some Parkside Plates, which is preparing healthy and tasty meals on a barbecue, some prenatal yoga, and some sunrise trail experiences. So did you know that Brisbane is the earliest rising city in Australia? And of course, we want to take advantage of that. So there's going to be some amazing early morning activities as well.
0: So they're going to be challenging that when we go into daylight saving in October.
1: Absolutely.
0: Absolutely. Now, do we still have gathering?
1: We certainly do. So on Wednesday, the 16th of September at 12 o'clock, we have Kiara Harrigan, and she's going to be doing some weaving. And that's a lovely weaving workshop, a one-hour weaving workshop from 12 noon to 1 p.m. In the Queen Street Mall. And of course, Irene, once you've finished weaving, you'll be able to pop up to the wonderful city markets. And we know how much love they are as well. There's not only is there some food and craft and vegetables and fruit, there's something for everybody in our beautiful city of Brisbane.
0: I wouldn't want to live anywhere else. Now, does the Lord Mayor have any special messages for us today?
1: Well, I think the Lord Mayor is very keen for us to find more ways to move for less. And so he's very excited about our Move Well program and is really hoping that everyone will get out there into our wonderful parks, whether it be Pilates or just going for a run or even just a walk through a park. So what a wonderful way to spend our beautiful summer days.
0: It is, and I guess it's time that we're now spring. A lot of us have been doing some clean-up in our yard.
1: Oh, absolutely. And so we have our large collection items. And this week it's happening at Doolandella, Durack and Inala. And that'll be, we're asking people to put their large items out on the footpath on the 13th of September for collection on the week starting the 14th of September. So great opportunity for you to get into that spring cleaning and make sure that you're taking advantage of our free curbside collection.
0: Well, Councillor, once again, we've exhausted our time. As you said, we need to extend the program so that we can fit more in because there's so much to do. So thank you so very much for dropping by today.
1: It's always a pleasure, Irene. See you next week.
0: Thank you so very much.
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0: Welcoming to our program, we have the Chief Executive Officer of the ECCQ, and that's the lovely Lisa Ward. Good afternoon, Lisa. How are you?
4: I'm very well, thank you, Irene.
0: Now, it's been a really, really busy time, not just apart from the fact that we've just finished our Multicultural Month, but also we've got BrisFest, and then we've got all of the things with ECCQ. So what has been our peak things with ECCQ?
4: Yeah, look, I do want to just acknowledge Multicultural Month and how amazing was that as a celebration of our diversity. So proud to be a part of this sector and to walk alongside our multicultural communities in Queensland. It was a blast, even though we all might be kind of happy it's over because it was exhausting as well. So, but nothing like Multicultural Month in Queensland. And it was lovely to see you out and about so much too, Irene.
0: Look, all of us just wanted to be there to support those people who do such amazing work in the community and don't get much except a few thank yous from the exact person they help, but not with the rest of the community. So I love to go along and support those people.
4: Yeah, no, it's really good. But looking forward, we remain active and busy. And look, I just want to mention to people, if you want to engage with ECCQ, we're always here for everyone and anyone at any time. If we don't have anything that is helpful for you, we might know somebody who has what you need. So always reach out. We will try and connect you to what you're interested in or if you need any support anywhere. So just a bit of a offer to everybody. We're here for you. So, but I want to talk about some of the things that we are doing, and everyone is very welcome to register and attend. We've got some of our training, and it's around governance roles and responsibilities. And that's really to help community organisations ensure that they are running their associations with good governance, making sure that they remain accountable, effective and trusted by their communities or their membership. And it's really practical training. It's designed to strengthen governance practices. And we look at things like the roles and responsibilities of the different committee members of boards, and then the principles of effective governance, decision making, and the accountability processes, and just some practical approaches to good governance and community organisations. Everyone is welcome to attend. It's going to be held online via Zoom, so it's accessible for everyone. It'll be on Tuesday, the 15th of September, in the evening from 6 p.m. until 9 p.m. at night. And the more the merrier. It's a really good place for people to ask questions and share experiences and have Gigi, our wonderful facilitator, to help give you some answers to some of your questions. So I encourage everyone to come along. And with all of everything that I'm mentioning, it's all going to be booking's going to be via our website, which is www.eccq.com.au. If you go on the front page, you'll be able to register there. Another training that we're going to be doing, and it's around keeping records and cash flow for businesses, and that's going to be conducted by the Australian Taxation Office, and it's going to really be two free and practical workshops hosted, as I mentioned, with the ATO for those thinking about starting a business or who are already running a business and need some guidance. And what they'll be covering is record keeping essentials, so why it matters, what you need to keep, how long you need to keep it, and using digital digital tools to, you know, for organizations, so how to use those. Then there'll be another session on cash flow for small business success, understanding and managing cash flow. We all know that that's essential for staying viable. And how do you identify risks and opportunities and tracking business performance? So how am I going? I've been working in the business for a while. Is it going well? So being able to look back and measure your success. Both sessions will include open questions and answers with the ATO representatives. So it'll be the experts. Again, it will be online via Zoom. And it's going to be held in the evening, so 6 p.m. on Wednesday, the 23rd of September. I really encourage if you or someone you know has a small business and you really need to understand how Australia's tax system works and what that means, I really, really recommend you come and learn from the experts. Another exciting opportunity is we're going to be having some media literacy training around parenting and personal safety, and it's for women, multicultural women, and it's going to be held in Kangaroo Point at the Queensland Multicultural Centre, so next door to you, Irene, mm-hmm. at 102 Main Street, Kangaroo Point. It'll be held on Saturday, the 10th of October. It'll be in the morning, it'll be all day. It's 9:30 a.m. for a 10 a.m. start. And it'll be concluding, following a light lunch at around about 1 p.m. And who will be presenting? It'll be ECCQ's Women's Ethnic Network in collaboration with AMIA International and Love Thyself. And it's, as I mentioned, a free half-day workshop for multicultural women. And I'm bringing in experts to talk about media literacy, and that's during times of crisis, you know, how do we spot misinformation and how do we respond safely? And Rita Jabri-Markwell is going to be the presenter on that. It's really important. There's so much misinformation out there, particularly through social media, and Rita is going to help walk through how do we identify what's not appropriate. And then parenting adolescents across cultures, something that's really difficult for everybody. How do we have confident conversations with teenagers? And the beautiful Noor is going to be conducting that session. And then the third one will be around personal safety and protective behaviours, situational awareness, prevention, and how to de-escalate issues or situations that arise, and that's with Abed Akberi. So we really look forward to that. As I mentioned, Saturday the 10th of October at the Queensland Multicultural Centre in Kangaroo Point.
0: I don't know how you're going to fit all of that into one day, because each of those topics to me is like a half-day workshop.
4: It is, and I think it's a really important conversation for us. It's obviously a start, but we would love to get people's feedback afterwards, and if we need to do more of these, or if we need to just, as you say, just focus in on one particular thing at a time at a later date, we are very happy to do that. But at least it gets people connected and starting to have the conversation. The conversation is so important. Yeah.
0: I think that's the hardest part, is to get the conversation started, because with our newly arrived, they're still protecting themselves from, you know, anything out there that they don't know.
4: Yeah, exactly. Yeah. So we're going to have experts there, so some lawyers and others that will be able to help guide and give us a bit of a direction and hopefully leave with a bit more confidence. But as I say, our team will be there. If we hear that we need to do something deeper, we'll certainly do that. Yeah. And then I just wanted to cover off some of the exciting things we're doing as part of the celebration of ECCQ's 50th year. Our next one is actually next week, so Thursday the 17th of September, and it's going to be at the National Archives of Australia office, at their Queensland office, and that's at 16 Corporate Drive in Cannon Hill. So Thursday the 17th, 5:30 p.m. to 7:30 p.m., everybody is welcome, but please register. And it's going to be presented like ECCQ and the National Archives of Australia, and it's going to be an evening exploring the migration records within their collection, the National Archives collection, alongside reflections from ECCQ on the people, the partnerships and the milestones that have really shaped the 50 years of ECCQ, of our advocacy for multicultural communities across the state. So places are limited. Everyone's invited. It's open, but places are limited just because of the space that's available. So go online to our website and book. That'd be great. And really the big bang for us at the end of the year, so it's going to be on Thursday, the 29th of October, is our official 50th anniversary celebration. It's going to be at Queensland Parliament House on the Speaker's Green, Thursday, the 29th of October, 5:30 p.m. arrival for a 6 p.m. start, concluding at 9 p.m. And it's going to be a beautiful occasion, as it always is when it's on the Speaker's Green. And we really hope, we've already had a large response, but we really hope as many people can come as possible. But please register again on our webpage and come and celebrate five decades of our multicultural communities coming together under one organisation of Ethnic Communities Council of Queensland, where, yeah, we'll really be bringing people together just to celebrate and acknowledge all that has happened over those 50 years and to celebrate what's ahead as
0: well. So this is a catered and ticketed event, I believe.
4: Yes, that's correct. Yes, there will be food and there'll be music. There'll be a few special announcements and that as well, number of ministers being at Parliament House, and they'll be sitting, so there'll be quite a number of them milling around for those who love a photo. yes, so it'll be a wonderful event. And we've got children coming as well as adults, and but it's largely going to be adults, I'd imagine. But yeah, a lot of people have contributed over the years, and we really want to recognise and celebrate again. We're big at celebrating, aren't we?
0: We certainly are. And are we encouraged to come in our national costume?
4: Yes, I think everybody should come with lots of colour and whatever they feel the most comfortable in. Obviously, probably not shorts, T-shirts and thongs. But if we could come looking like you're there for a celebration and in your traditional outfits would be spectacular. Yeah, so that's a bit of what's to come for ECCQ.
0: Well, so that's the exciting part. Now, what about the to-do and the to-attend? What about the things that are happening already now at DiversaCare and that? How are we going down there?
4: Very good. So Belasco is our residential aged care, and that's at Indooroopilly, for those who have not seen. And we rebuilt the facility and opened it in May 2023. So it's very new, very modern and beautiful. It is a centre there to support people from multicultural communities, older people from multicultural communities, where they might need a little bit more support and help than what we can do to support people in their own homes. So if you have somebody within your family or a loved one that you think might need additional support than what can be done at home, please contact our team at Belasco. At the moment it's full, but you know, put their name down, come and have a look and see what residential aged care actually means. It can be fun and a place to celebrate, you know, the last, you know, time. But it's just where you're getting support. So I think that's really important. And DiversaCare, if anybody would prefer to stay in their own home, which I'm sure is the majority of us as we get older and be around the people that we love and the community that we love, we also can come in and help people within their own home to get whether that's help with cleaning or whether that might be help with mowing the lawns or whether it's you need a bit more support and it might mean that you need a nurse to come in and see you on a regular occasion. This is all needs to be approved by the Australian government through the My Aged Care portal. And if anyone wants any information on what is Australia's aged care system, and is it as scary as I think it might be, or, you know, is it right for me, please look us up at ECCQ. We can come out, talk to your community. We can even make sure that we give you information that's translated, have an interpreter, and we can come and talk to you about it. And you're welcome to come and have a tour, have a look, come and talk to our people that provide the care. They're absolutely amazing team. Very, very proud to work for ECCQ and the services that we support.
0: Wonderful. Now, can you tell me we got something happening in Wynn apart from the workshops that we've got? Do we have any meetings coming up with them?
4: Yes, we actually do. There's a meeting coming up with the minister, so Minister Fiona Simpson, with both the Women's Ethnic Network and the Youth Ethnic Network. Minister Fiona Simpson will actually be meeting with the Women's Ethnic Network on the 21st of September. It'll be online at 6:30 p.m. So if any of the women are really keen to hear from the minister, ask questions, talk about what's going on in your community, I really encourage you to come along and meet her at that meeting. So I think she's quite excited. When I met with her last time, she loves hearing directly from community, and she's very passionate about women's needs, particularly women around what will help empower them for employment. So economic employment is a passion of hers, as well as a ministerial responsibility. So she's got a new framework out there, and she would like to give hear some feedback on it, but also see how she, as a minister, might be able to help the women within our multicultural communities as well.
0: So will that be like a bit of a Q&A as well?
4: Yes. Oh, yeah.
0: Wonderful.
4: It should be really good.
0: Well, that's probably the first time we've had an offer of something like that for us to do.
4: Yeah, I think they're few and far between, and she's a really busy woman. Mm. And we also have her coming and meeting with the Youth Ethnic Network as well. That will be a little bit later. I think it will be in October, but that's those dates are still to be confirmed. But the Women's Ethnic Network will certainly be held on the 21st of September, 6:30 p.m. Again, get in touch with us via our webpage or email administration@eccq.com.au and say, Lisa was mentioning something on Irene's show. Can you tell me what this is and how do I register? And our team will help you.
0: And to be a member of ECCQ is a very simple operation as well. It's just a matter of filling out a little document and saying who you are and what you'll do, paying a very minimum little membership fee, and then you go straight onto our mailing list.
4: Exactly. And the more people that are members of ECCQ, it raises the voice of our multicultural communities. We've also got our AGM. The details are still to be confirmed there, but it'll be at the very end of November. And that's when we'll be having a few elections for some of the positions to be on ECCQ's board as well. But watch this space. I'll talk to you next month about that one, I'm sure, Irene. Oh. But yes, become a member. Be great.
0: Yeah, the more members, the louder the voice. And that's what we want to do. We want to make ourselves heard.
4: Exactly. And get involved. We really try at ECCQ to adapt what we provide by listening and learning about what it is that you actually think would be useful. We'd love to get that feedback because we can easily flex and change what we're doing.
0: Well, do you have anything else for us? I mean, I'd be amazed if you have got anything else up your sleeve there, Lisa.
4: We do have a little bits and pieces, but I think they're the main ones I thought would be useful to cover. Yeah.
0: And is everyone welcome to call into ECCQ House at any time they want to find anything out?
4: Of course, yes. So our address is 253 Boundary Street in West End. And yep, come in between 9 and 5 each day. We're open. And if you've got any questions, want to know a little bit more about what I've talked about here today, the team would love to talk to you and give you the information that you need.
0: Even if you wanted to become a member, a volunteer.
4: Exactly. Yes, we'd love to see you.
0: Okay. Well, Lisa, thank you so very much for stopping by and giving us your monthly update on what's happening at ECCQ and how we can become involved and help with other people.
4: I appreciate it. Thank you for the opportunity, Irene.
0: And we're looking forward to October.
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0: And we've been speaking with Lisa Ward, CEO of Ethnic Communities Council of Queensland.
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0: WWF calls on Aussies to celebrate, photograph and protect Australia's wildlife and wild places. Over 2,300 Australian plants, animals and ecosystems are currently threatened with extinction, with habitat destruction, invasion predators and climate change among the key threats. In fact, earlier this year, a further 34 species were added to the threatened species list. WWF Australia is encouraging Australians to celebrate and connect with the wildlife around them through the Photography for Nature competition, while helping support conservation work to protect threatened species and restore their habitats. And joining me in the studio, I have Darren Grover, Principal Advisor, Thriving Biodiversity, WWF Australia. Darren is an ecologist and conservationist specialist with more than 25 years' experience across wildlife conservation, environmental impact assessment, Indigenous education and land management, and environmental and water policy. At WWF Australia, Darren advises on the conservation efforts focused on restoring nature, protecting threatened species, and supporting thriving ecosystems. Over more than 14 years with WWF Australia, Darren has led major conservation initiatives across Australia and the Asia Pacific, including work to protect and restore forests, improve outcomes for threatened wildlife, and support Indigenous and local communities in restoring and regenerating nature. He has also worked extensively with government, community and conservation partners to deliver practical outcomes for biodiversity. Welcome, Darren. How are you today?
8: I'm good. It's a lovely day where I am today. It's cool this morning, but the sun's out now and it's lovely.
0: Okay, well, I'm here in Brisbane and I can tell you when I first came to Brisbane, I had so many beautiful little birds and lizards and things in my area, and now I go outside, even though I've planted grevilleas and native plants to come up to them, I don't find any of those small birds anymore. I just have the big ones, you know, cockatoos and crows and magpies. So
8: yep.
0: A very sad situation where we're going. So now you are trying to do something to help in this area.
8: Yeah, that's right. It's terrible to hear what has happened to your garden, even though you put in all those lovely native plants. But So we do have a problem in Australia, and at the moment there's currently over 2,300 plants, animals, and ecosystems that are listed as threatened, and they're all facing extinction. And unfortunately, what we do have in Australia is a real lack of awareness that while we might know a bit about, you know, koalas and kangaroos and platypus and things like that, in the main, we know very little about our wildlife, all the threats that they're facing. And I'm a big believer in you can't care about what you don't know. Yes. And so what we were hoping through this competition is to get people outside, get out into nature, take your phone with you, or if you've got a U-Butte camera set up, take that with you and get out there and take some photos of what you see. And there will be things like cockies and magpies and crows for some people. For other people, though, there might be some more obscure or unfamiliar plants and animals that they'll come across. And but even with those more common animals, a different angle or a different view can sometimes shed light on those types of animals and give us a different perspective on them.
0: So why is Australian nature so special, though?
8: Well, so much of Australia's nature is only found here in Australia, and we do have an incredibly unique flora and fauna that's in most cases found nowhere else. So we have a situation that for much of our wildlife, that if we were to lose it, that there isn't somewhere else that we can go and still see them and find them. But once they're gone, they're gone, which means, you know, we should be incredibly proud and lucky of the wildlife that we have in Australia. But it also means that we have a responsibility to take care and ensure that they survive and thrive.
0: So can you tell us more about the inaugural Photography for Nature competition?
8: Yeah, so what we wanted to do is get people outside, out of the bush, to taking photos, and then contributing to our competition. There'll be some great prizes there. But we also know that, you know, while it's good to get out into the bush, out into nature, it's good to see wildlife and spend some time out amongst the trees. That's good. We do want people to learn more about our wildlife, but it's also really good for you. We know that, and we've known it for a long time, that spending time in nature is good for our mental health. It's good for our well-being. So if we can help people, if we can motivate people to get out in nature, take a few photos, but also start to feel good about themselves as well.
0: Well, I can tell you, I went for a walk along our beautiful Brisbane River at the weekend, and the amount of water dragons that... So you don't have to go out into the bush. The bush can be coming to you if you just have a look in some of our beautiful parks that we've got, lizards and possums and all sorts.
8: That's exactly right, and I think we overlook that sometimes, but... That there is nature all around us. Sometimes we might have to look a little bit harder to find it, but it is there. And they're wonderful, those water dragons. And as it's warming up, I'm sure they're all getting ready for the breeding season now. But they're big and bold, and they like to stand their ground. They'll only dive off into the water at the last moment.
0: So why is now a critical time to highlight and protect nature?
8: Well, our nature in Australia is really, really finding it hard to deal with really three main threats. The first one is habitat loss, and we're seeing that especially in more western areas where large areas are still getting cleared. A lot of that habitat is being lost, but we also see it even around Brisbane. Even though those areas may not be as large, they can still be very important for our wildlife. So there's habitat loss, but there's also what we refer to as fragmentation, where there's still patches of habitat remaining, but they're disconnected. Animals can't move from one patch to another anymore, and in that way, they become even more vulnerable in those tiny little patches of bushland, because they don't have that connection. The next thing after that, and these things are often interrelated, is invasive species. So they can be feral cats and foxes, but it's also things like rabbits and feral pigs and goats and cane toads and all of these. And it is a bit unfair. I mean, they are all lovely animals in the right place, but sadly, Australia is not the right place for them. And then the third one is climate change, which is having greater and greater impact all the time, whether it's through, you know, wildfires, through floods, through droughts. We're starting to see those impacts more and more. So those three factors were working together make it a really tough time for much of our wildlife.
0: Well, I feel really blessed to be living in Brisbane and where I am. Although the larger blocks, I think when they subdivide those larger blocks, that is also causing a habitat loss as well, because sometimes if you're near a forestry area, those creatures can be coming over into your property. But now building the houses so close together and having so many motor vehicles, it's not really very healthy for them. But around here, we have Koala area, and right from Redland Bay right through to Brisbane, to there's like a pathway. You can see it if you're in the plane. You can see the forest is connected. So we are doing our little bit here in Brisbane, I believe.
8: Yeah, and koalas are a really good example, and certainly for Brisbane and southeast Queensland, they're probably the number one threatened species that people are most familiar with. And that patchiness or all that fragmentation is particularly important for koalas. There's a good koala population down in that Redland Bay area, but they're pretty much isolated now. They're no longer connected to koalas in other parts of southeast Queensland. There's similar situations in places like the Pine Rivers area, again, where there's a fairly healthy koala population there, but again, that they're restricted, they're no longer connected. That means in those areas that we have to do so much more, and that's whether it's planting trees, it might be about slowing cars down, it may be about ensuring our dogs are on a leash and not running wild. So and of course, every new suburb, every new development takes away a few more trees and makes that isolation even worse.
0: So how will the competition help to regenerate nature?
8: Well, we want people, it's something that I often talk about is, you know, helping Australians to fall back in love with our wildlife and with our nature. So hopefully people getting out into nature, taking some photos, will also help to raise their awareness, but also raise that understanding that this is something pretty special that we have here. What can we do to protect it? And it may be joining a local group that's planting trees or clearing weeds or putting up nest boxes or doing some of those sorts of activities. So the first bit, let's get out to nature, and then once we're out there, what can we do as individuals and as families and as community groups to protect the nature that we have?
0: Well, I guess we've got quite a few budding photographers out there, and having these amazing cameras on our phones makes it a lot easier to go out. So where can people go to enter one of their fabulous photos?
8: So go on the internet, photography for nature, that's all one word, .com.au. And if you go on there, there'll be lots of information, a lot of the details about how to take part in this competition, but there'll also be that portal where you can submit your photos and go into the competition.
0: So I believe that is entry is open now. It's from, I think, the 7th to the 30th of September.
8: That's correct. So we've got the rest of September to get out there and get our photos, and the the winners will be announced on the 6th of November. So we're hoping that there's going to be mountains and mountains of photos for us to go through to pick out those winners. But yeah, the 6th of November, we're aiming to be able to announce the winners and announce who's got the prizes and whose photo will be on the cover of WWF's 2027 calendar.
0: Oh, it's going on the calendar. That's exciting, because I often see, when I go to the airport, I see some beautiful wildlife photos put up there to make people more aware of what we have here in this beautiful state.
8: Well, hopefully we'll have some great photos that we can share. And again, not just the people who've taken those photos, but the people who get to see those photos can be inspired by our wildlife and want to do whatever they can to help protect them.
0: So would you like to give us that website again?
8: So it's Photography for Nature, that's all one word, .com.au.
0: Well, Darren, I want to thank you so very much for chatting with us today. I do hope that we've got our budding photographers going out there and getting back into nature and sharing their photos with you for this competition.
8: Well, thank you, and I'm looking forward to seeing all the many photographs coming in for us to see. So thank you.
0: And we've been speaking with Darren Grover, Principal Advisor, Thriving Biodiversity at WWF Australia. And that now brings us to the close of this week's edition of Focus. A big thank you to all our guests today, and thank you to you, our listeners, for joining us. I'm Irene Velden Tavatavu, and I look forward to your company again next week at the same time, Thursdays at noon, right here on Community Radio 4EB. Our music today was from Doc's album Bride in Red Dress, closing out with the title track Bride in a Red Dress. 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

0: Hello, hello, and welcome to Fair Comment, news and current affairs reflecting the diversity of Australia, connecting people from all around the nation on the Community Radio Network. Fair Comment is brought to you by Radio 4EB in Mianjin, Brisbane. I'm Eduardo Jordan, and this week on the show...
1: I think it's just incredible, absolutely unexpected, incredibly meaningful and significant, especially because, you know, we only have been doing this for 5 years or so. It's not, I suppose, much, but we have done so, so much.
0: We continue celebrating the success and achievements from organisations and leaders who received the Multicultural Queensland Award this year. And later today...
2: I started off in New Zealand as a young boy of four in judo. And just back in the early 70s, I was dragged onto the mat because my brother was doing judo. And then I just stuck to it.
0: A martial arts instructor has been inducted to the Australasian Martial Arts Hall of Fame. Stay with us for this and more on Fair Comment.
3: That's Fair Comment.
0: First up today... We continue showcasing the achievements and work from organizations and leaders across the state helping multicultural communities. The Lifetime Achiever Award at this year's Multicultural Queensland Awards was given to Jeanette Dean for her practical contributions towards the Muslim community. Born in Tennant Creek, Ms. Dean and her family moved to Queensland, and later she founded the Queensland Muslim Welfare Association. She also co-founded the Queensland Muslim Mini Museum to preserve cultural heritage and celebrating Muslim contributions to the state. 4EB's contributor Irene Tabu Tabu started asking Jeanette Dean to describe some of the achievements she has received during her lifetime.
4: In 2011, I got the Volunteer of the Year Award from Multicultural Australia and for Multicultural Affairs Queensland. And I've received the Order of Australia in 2011 as well. I've achieved the Australian Muslim Volunteer Award, and I've also received the Australian Muslim Lifetime Achievement, or Lifetime Service Award, they called it. I've received quite a few awards over the years. The first award I got was the Robbie Williams Award for Multicultural Work in the community of Moreton. And that was really good because Robbie Williams, he was an Aboriginal that had the cafe up on Mancravat. He passed away, but it was very good to receive an award from an Aboriginal person, and in the name of an Aboriginal person. And Judy Spence gave me that award. That was one of the first, second award. The first award I got was for services to the Muslim community, the Abraham Patel Award, the services for having the welfare shop in Woodridge. Awards are just a recognition, but you don't really get the award for the work you've done yourself. You get the award to recognise all the people that have helped you along the way, and it's for the community.
5: So, Jeanette, you're still doing work almost every day for the community. You don't do anything for yourself, but tell me a little bit about providing meals for the needy.
4: We did that with the Muslim Charitable Foundation, did it with Rosie's at Logan, across the road from where Kentucky Chicken was. And we did that for quite a few years. Margaret from Rosie's became a very good friend of mine. But when they move to different areas, like they also go to Roma Street Parklands, and it's a little bit late in the night time for me to go there. But my triplet grandchildren have gone there and helped. My daughter's helped. Many of our people from Muslim Charitable Foundation go. Once a month, we take a turn. So it's really good to meet all the people that are homeless and to know you've made a little difference to someone else's life.
5: So what would you say would be your greatest achievement?
4: My greatest achievement was to help migrants that had come from third world countries that had been living in refugee camps, and to know that you've done something to help them and make them feel welcome in the country. I think that's my greatest achievement.
5: So, and recognition for that, what do you think this award means to you, and what will it do for you?
4: The award isn't only for me, it's for the Muslim community, especially when there's so much Islamophobia around, to show that Muslims are participating. They're not just here to be on welfare or anything like that. They're out there to give back to the community. They've been here since before Australia became a country in its own right. My family came in 1898. They were hawkers that went to all the country towns. And we're one of the first continuous Muslim families of Indian descent in Brisbane. And we continue to do the work. My grandfather had the first store in Tennant Creek. I was born in Tennant Creek. I was born in the heart of Australia. I'm a true blue Aussie.
5: And a very hard-working, true blue Aussie that you are. Jeanette, what are you currently doing, like, on daytimes?
4: 2 days a week I go to the Muslim Charitable Foundation. I pack goods to go to Sierra Leone from the welfare shop. I had goods stored in a storage shed, and the storage shed closed down. But I want to make sure the goods are not going to landfill, that they're going to people that need it. And in third world countries, they're so happy to get anything. We don't only give clothing, we give school books, we give water flasks, we give bedding, we give all sorts of things. And it makes a difference to people. And it makes a difference to people so far away that have got nothing. It's really important to help.
5: Now, Jeanette, I do believe that you started a library. Have you got a library and a museum for the Muslim?
4: Yes, I started. I'm the first female on the Islamic Society of Holland Park, the Holland Park Trust. And when I started the Queensland Muslim Historical Society to record the history of Muslims in Queensland, I opened a mini museum. I did that with Mustafa Ali. We both wrote the 100-year book on the Holland Park. Mustafa authored it, but I helped do some of the research. And then I said to him, we should start a historical society. I'm a history teacher. And we put a little mini museum in the Holland Park, the hall across the road from the mosque, because the Holland Park is the oldest continuous mosque in Australia. It's the first mosque on the east coast of Australia. And I like to record the history of Muslims in Queensland. And last year I got the John Oxley Library Award for collating the history of Muslims in Queensland. So it was something to show that Muslims have been here for a long time, since before the Federation of Australia, and they played their role in helping goods go to all the country towns with the hawkers when Australia suffered from the tyranny of distance, and then we didn't have proper roads or anything, and these Indian hawkers did a lot of hard work to get goods to cattle stations and sheep stations and stores in the country. So it was really important work that they've done, and I'd like to carry on some of the work from my forefathers.
0: That was Lifetime Achiever winner at the Multicultural Queensland Awards, Jeanette Dean, OAM, speaking with 4EB's Irene Tabutabu. 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

0: Latinos Queensland is a grassroots organization devoted to the state's Latin American community, creating connections across cultures and age groups. The organization features several programs ranging from preserving the Spanish language for younger generations, supporting business education and pathways for participants, as well as cultural events for all to enjoy. Latinos Queensland was recognized for all the work at the 2026 Queensland Multicultural Awards, winning the Grassroots Not-for-Profit Organization category. 4AB's contributor Tony Pankaluik asked co-founders of Latinos Queensland, Marcela La Pertosa and Cecilia Mancilla, on how the organization got started.
1: It got started over 5 years ago with a group of parents mainly. We were like looking into connecting with other parents, other moms going through the same thing, like parenting.
2: Yeah, supporting our little ones to keep the language and the culture as well. That was the spirit at the beginning of the organization.
1: Exactly, yeah.
3: I understand there's different programs in the organization, so we'll just go through them because I found them very fascinating when I was looking through them.
1: Thank you.
3: We'll start with Lazos, if I got that pronunciation.
1: Yeah, exactly. Lazos Latinos. That is actually the core program of the organization. That is the first program. Like Marcela was saying, it is, I suppose, the main aim or objective of that program is to keep our culture alive and also to share it with our children who were born here or overseas. I think I suppose the most magical part of that program would be when you go to Lazos Latinos, you not only connect with your own culture, but also with the diverse cultures from Latin America. So you actually get to learn a lot. And it's just, amazing.
2: And it's once a month and it's a free event. Families come together at the New Farm Community Center for an afternoon. We have a picnic and then we do educational activities all in Spanish. We have some workshops for parents as well to support their journey here in Australia and really a lot of activities, but mainly we connect with each other.
1: Yes.
2: And it's like a way of building community.
3: Okay, so now Queen Biz.
2: So Queen Biz, that started a few years ago. It stands for Queensland Women in Business Program, and it's a Spanish-speaking program for women entrepreneurs who migrated to Australia. I'm saying just Spanish because we have both Latin American participants and Spanish participants.
1: Mm-hmm.
2: And it's a four-month program with a variety of about 10 workshops and mentoring sessions where the women participants come with their idea and we take them through the whole journey to set up their business, launch it, do the marketing, and start getting some income from that activity.
3: Yeah. Is there any other program you want to share?
1: We also have the cybersecurity program that's finishing soon, but that was amazing. So basically creating resources all in Spanish to educate the Latin American community and Spanish community, and all resources were in Spanish, just basically to raise awareness and also support them in, I suppose, their online experiences.
2: And the biggest one. So we do events as well. Our biggest event is the Latin Kids Fiesta, which happened last week at Gregory Park. We have over 3,000 people coming, and it's an amazing day with full stage performances, but also educational activities for the children from a diversity of countries. And we have a lot of backyard games for the family, food trucks, stall holders. It's just a fantastic day.
1: Yeah, performances from all Latin American groups. So that is fantastic. It's a way definitely to bring the community together.
3: It's just a personal observation from me. I noticed, before the mid-2000s, I noticed there wasn't a very large Latin American community. You have the occasional Chileans and whatever,
1: El Salvador.
3: But I've now noticed in the last 20 years, it's grown significantly and it's fantastic to see just a new vibrant community because many years ago, really wasn't that much. So it's nice to see you've actually conjured up and got a lot of people to these events and just helping a new community come through this country, because normally you'd expect historical they go to the United States or whatever because it's
2: a
3: proximity
2: it's
3: closer, and
2: stuff, right?
3: yeah
2: No, that's a good observation. And we are a very diverse community because we're not just one country, right? And the truth is there is a few different generations of Latin migrants into Australia. So like Ceci said, the Salvadorians and the Chileans and the Uruguayans were back in the 70s. They were the first

0: first wave of Latin immigrants here in Australia. But in the last 20 years, that expanded considerably to Colombia, Argentina, different type of migrants as well.
1: Venezuela.
0: Yep. So yeah, you're right. It's growing. We are still very small compared to other communities, but we are growing. We are diverse. We are trying to come together, which is another challenge. We are learning from each other because we come from different backgrounds. So that's part of the beauty of the organization as well. And the beauty for our kids. They don't only learn about Argentina or Colombia. They learn about all the Latin cultures.
2: It's going to be an obvious question, but I have to ask it. On this event today, can you describe what the award and just being recognized by Multicultural Queensland Awards means to you?
1: What it means to us. I think it's just incredible, absolutely unexpected, incredibly meaningful and significant, especially because, you know, we only have been doing this for 5 years or so. It's not, I suppose, much, but we have done so, so much, and we have grown so much as a group, as a community, that it just fills us with pride and confidence and just gives us the motivation to continue working harder and, yeah, giving the service that we believe it should exist.
0: I think we're very proud. I think it tells us that we are on the right path, that we enjoy doing, but actually we are bringing people along for the journey, and we are extremely proud of that, also emotional.
1: Yes.
0: Because it was starting like a place to connect, started being this big organization serving a lot of people and really doing way more than we ever imagined we were going to do 5 years ago. So it's a proud moment, and it's the best part is that we are here with a big group of volunteers to celebrate together.
2: And just going into the future, like, I know you want to continue obviously and just do all the good work, but like, is there any exciting plans or like any other new programs you have in the horizon?
1: Well, I mean, I was thinking like all the pride that we were, you know, talking about and how extremely, you know, emotional we are about this. It's like, it feels like with this group, with this beautiful community, no project is big enough, or no project or program or event is, you know, impossible to make it happen.
0: Crazy.
1: Yes, we are very passionate and like we feel that we have each other's back.
0: What are we looking for in the future? We want more volunteers.
1: Yes.
0: We recently did the Latin American Awards for the first time ever in May this year. Mm-hmm. And it was a huge success because it was an opportunity to really celebrate the community and show Australia the talent that we have in the community. So we are looking at growing that for future years and keep featuring and uplifting the community.
2: So last question, how can one join if they're interested?
1: You can reach out. We have obviously our website, and also we have two social accounts that you can reach out, email us, and open and welcome.
0: Many channels.
1: Yeah.
3: That was Latinos Queensland co-founders Marcela Lapertosa and Cecilia Mancilla speaking with 4EB's Tony Pankalowicz.

0: Welcome back to Fair Comment on the Community Radio Network, up to our last story. A martial arts instructor in Brisbane has been inducted into the Australasian Martial Arts Hall of Fame. Ross Cameron is originally from New Zealand and has established in Brisbane as a martial arts trainer. With more than 50 years of experience, Mr. Cameron has traveled the world to provide training in different martial arts, and he hopes the Brisbane Olympics brings more opportunities for the community to learn about this sport. I started asking Ross Cameron his thoughts about being inducted to the Hall of Fame.
1: It's an extremely big honour to actually be nominated in the first place, but to be inducted is just huge and very, very humbling, because you're nominated by your peers. And then I was inducted alongside guys like Benny the Jet Yukides, who's like a world champion kickboxer. So it's very humbling to be recognised for it, and sort of recognition of my 56 years of training in martial arts and helping the community and building that community. It's just really, really humbling. You know, it's a big award. And it's actually, there's actually two halls of fame involved there. There's the World Karate Union Hall of Fame as well. So I've been inducted into both of those this year. So it's amazing. Yeah.
0: Oh, wow. That's a great achievement. Congratulations.
1: Thank you.
0: Now, could you please tell us a little bit more about your journey? How did you start with martial arts?
1: Okay. So I started off in New Zealand as a young boy of four in judo.

0: though. And just back in the early 70s, I was dragged onto the mat because my brother was doing judo and I would just hang around and be the annoying kid on the mat. And then I just stuck to it. And it sort of like really gelled with me the benefits of actually training, not just learning how to fight and defend yourself and do all those things, but the benefits of actual the discipline and the focus and the self-confidence and dealing with negatives and the resilience it builds is just an amazing thing. So I was lucky enough to study multiple styles over my time. So I've studied Taekwondo and Karate and Japanese Jiu-Jitsu and Brazilian Jiu-Jitsu. And I'm the head of a style called Yunjungdo, which is sort of a Korean-based style. So I'm now the head of that for the world. And I'm out pushing education side of martial arts, not so much the fighting side of it.
1: Now, for our listeners who are unfamiliar, I mean, what martial art do you practice the most? I mean, you mentioned that you have like several, but what other martial arts are popular here in Australia?
0: Okay, so in Australia, Brazilian Jiu-Jitsu is huge and has a really big explosion worldwide. It's probably one of the fastest growing sports on the planet. MMA, a mixed martial arts, that is actually the fastest growing sport on the planet. So popularity-wise, we have Muay Thai, we have kickboxing, we have boxing, we have really good judo, we have great jiu-jitsu, Japanese jiu-jitsu and Brazilian jiu-jitsu. So we have lots of really good community based around that industry. And I'd love to see it grow because it's such a great industry.
1: And what about Taekwondo? Is that very popular here as well?
0: It's popular. It's not as popular as people think it is, but there's two styles of Taekwondo. One goes to the Olympics and one doesn't. Olympic Taekwondo has, like every sport, and I'm going to pick on sport Taekwondo for a second, anything that goes to the Olympic has what we consider the Olympic curse. You end up having only the elite where it's not actually what you want. You want to have everybody involved. So it sort of becomes the elite people going rather than, oh, I can learn how to do this. Oh, no, it focuses on the elite.
1: Now, how much discipline do you need to get into the martial arts skills done and properly done?
0: Okay, so discipline is an interesting subject, right? Because discipline is a need, but you build it over the process. You don't walk into the dojo and have it straight away. You build it over the process, and consistency becomes the key. So discipline becomes very important, but it's the motivation gets you in the gym. Discipline keeps you there, and then consistency builds the skills. So it's a part of a whole puzzle, very important part.
1: Now, looking ahead at the Olympics, you know we have the Brisbane 2032 just around the corner, literally. How is Australia performing across different sports involving martial arts?
0: That's really interesting because Australia has done very well with the Olympics, with Taekwondo, wrestling, judo, boxing. So I'm hoping that because the Olympics is coming to Australia, and especially Brisbane, the combat sports that are involved within the Olympics will see an influx of the number of people that actually want to do the sports. Because that's, to me, that's where the growth is, and the grassroots get the growth. And then that means that the industry is long-term sustainable, but it also means the country gets a benefit, especially from martial arts. People don't realize the benefit to the community from being involved in martial arts.
1: So now that you've been an inductee on these Hall of Fames this year, what does the future look like for you as a coach and for the sector as a sport?
0: So I'm based out in Hurston at the Ballymore Rugby Stadium, and we have a full-time gym there that does boxing, kickboxing, MMA, wrestling, grappling, so a lot of the Olympic sports we do. But my personal role is an educator, so I'm traveling around the world. In fact, I go to Europe in about a week's time, running seminars throughout Europe that are on different martial arts and the benefits they get from martial arts and how to motivate and to mentor other instructors and students and all the rest of it to get the growth within their own personality. So that's my personal sort of direction. But my facility runs 24/7 without me, and I'm there teaching classes, and we have some fantastic coaches. So, yeah, I just there is to support them, really. There's a lot to martial arts that people don't really get. A lot of them think it's just about fighting, and martial arts really is the other end of it. So I would put two different areas of martial arts. One is combat sports. So I would put boxing, kickboxing, Muay Thai, wrestling, judo. They're combat sports. where martial arts is more like Japanese jiu-jitsu, traditional taekwondo rather than Olympic taekwondo. Those would be martial arts because the end game is different. The end game is to play the combat sports and compete, where the aim of the martial arts is to compete with yourself and become a better human.
1: That was inductee at the Australasian Martial Arts Hall of Fame, Ross Cameron. And that's it for the show today. Thanks so much for your company. Fair Comment respects Aboriginal and Torres Strait Islander elders throughout Australia and the continuing contribution they make through the custodianship of their lands. Fair Comment is produced at Radio 4EB in Mianjin, Brisbane, where we share the world with you. 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I'm Eduardo Jordan. It's been a real privilege being with you today. Take care.

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0: 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This is a show that explores the values and complexities of race, culture, and identity. My name's Alicia Zhao.
1: And my name's Joan.

0: You're listening to the sounds of Hand to Earth right now. At the heart of this sound is Yolnu Manike, meaning song cycles, which have been passed down over 40,000 years as an oral tradition from Southeast Arnhem Land. Today, as we explore the role of ritual and chanting practice, I want to honour the generations of Gadigal custodians and spiritual practitioners who have held and transmitted these songlines, stories, knowledge, and ceremonial practices that run deep through this country.
1: I pay my respects to Gadigal elders, past and present. We are broadcasting from sacred and sovereign Gadigal land here in Redfern, the birthplace of black theatre in this country, a place that continues to hold a legacy of resistance and resilience for First Nations peoples.
0: We're reaching you in a moment of global crisis with the escalation of imperial violence and genocide that is just relentless. And in the midst of this, I wonder how we find places of solace that doesn't involve superficial interactions or numbing ourselves from witnessing people's suffering abroad and on this country. And I guess for me, I've been able to find this sense of solace through organizing a communal spiritual practice with you, Joni, and finding connection through that. And I guess I wanted to ask you, what has it meant for you, especially as we've been learning these ancient practices of chanting within the Buddhist tradition?
1: Yeah, I think you and I, Alicia, we've been, cultivating this sangha, this community, Buddhist practitioners coming together, and part of what we do when we come together is practice some chanting through the oral tradition of Buddhism. And for me, I think this is something, as an adult, it's quite new. It feels a bit uncomfortable because we're chanting in a different language, and it's something that we don't really understand. But there's something there that's very comforting for me, because the chants, these Buddhist chants, are something I grew up with in Malaysia. It's in the background when I go to visit my relatives' home. My Akong, my granddad, he gets up early every morning, actually, and practices chanting with his prayer beads while sitting on the edge of a bed. And I take that for granted when I grew up, but actually kind of cultivating this practice now with a group of people, that's something that's really brings me a lot of comfort and joy, and something I didn't realize I missed out on after moving to so-called Australia. And I think that has allowed me to find Buddhism again as an adult, especially in the context of Buddhism in the West, where I've been in spaces where they're, practicing chanting isn't something that is incorporated in a lot of Western Buddhist spaces. So doing this through our little community has allowed me not only to acknowledge, my lineage and history, but it's actually something that has been passed down in the Buddhist tradition for a really long time. And I think when we're talking about, peace and justice and, under what's happening, it also makes me realize that, a lot of these chants are about peace and justice, wishing loving kindness to a lot of people, and that's been going on for centuries. And I feel like it's a reminder for commitment for a lifelong justice with each other.
0: Totally. And I think when you're speaking about finding a sense of lineage and a connection to ancestors and family, I think it brings a real sense of strength, because it's imperial violence and extraction and colonization has been happening for centuries, for such a long time, and there have been people before us who have been fighting for the same thing. So I guess being able to connect to that through chanting practice specifically, and that frequency as well, brings a sense of strength. And I think, I relate to your experience too, because I think before we found each other and Elaine Suhui, who we also organize Solidarity Sangha with, so many Buddhist faces have a real, I guess, like, I want to say secular, like, approach to spiritual practice, in that there's like meditation and maybe like a talk where, you know, we're engaging in the philosophical aspects of Buddhism, but I guess ritual and chanting was something very new to me as well.
1: Yeah, and I think that's why I'm so excited to sort of hear what you've been working on in this next section that we're going to listen to, because I know you've been trying to deepen your spiritual practice a little bit, and yeah, this chanting is such an interesting part of spirituality, so I'm really excited to hear how your journey goes with that and your relationship with chanting and how that deepens your spiritual practice.
0: Ahead on the show, I'm going to be taking you with me on my own journey in exploring the role of chanting and ritual in spiritual practice. But before we delve any further, I want to give a content warning for First Nations listeners for mention of Aboriginal death in custody. And yeah, go gently through listening.

0: At the beginning of chanting practice, we pay homage to the Buddha with the recitation of the three refuges. Honor to the Blessed One, the Exalted One, the Fully Enlightened One. This chant has been orally transmitted through thousands of years and lineages of spiritual practitioners within the Asian traditions of Buddhism. When reciting chants collectively, I feel myself connected to all the beings who have carried these songs, poetry, wisdom, and teachings into our present.
1: I was first introduced to chanting and ritual through Solidarity Sangha, formed by my friends and I, Elaine, Su Hui, and Joni Lee. Sangha, meaning community engaged in Buddhist practice. Our intention for coming together was to facilitate a politically engaged and justice-centered approach to spirituality, creating a space of refuge for all those dedicated to anti-colonial struggle. Today, I want to explore the role of ritual, chanting, and ceremony. What are the connections between spirituality and solidarity? What role does devotional and ritual practices play in our political resistance to colonialism and white supremacy? To investigate this, I spoke with Gadigal, Darug, Bidjigal, and Ewan Elder, Auntie Rhonda Dixon, and my friend and Buddhist lay practitioner, Elaine Su Hui.
2: My grandparents are very devout Buddhists, and I was first introduced to the devotional. The devotional was their main practice, basically. Mm. So I always thought it was quite a bit mysterious, I suppose, because my grandparents' place is pretty small, but the center of their flat or wherever they lived was always this enormous shrine. That was the biggest piece of furniture in their house. And it was always like at the heart, like the hearth of the home.
1: Elaine is a visual artist, community organizer, facilitator, and activist. She's both a friend and a teacher to me, who first introduced me to the practices of Buddhist chanting. I began by asking her what her first experience of ritual practice was.
2: Every day they would get up after showering, washing face, brushing teeth, go straight to the shrine, light incense, pray, sometimes pour oil in the oil burner, do some chanting, bowing practice. And they probably wouldn't call it practice. They would just say bowing and chanting and honouring the goddess of mercy, honouring the Buddha. And they had a little shrine outside on their balcony as well. And they would, after praying in their indoor shrine, they would go outside and light incense and then pray out into the world. Yeah, I'm not sure what they were saying, but the essence that I got was that they were protection, prayers of protection. Mm-hmm. And my grandfather always said, oh, we do the chants and we honour the deities and then we ask them for protection and then we name all the people in our family and all our friends and, you know, people that need that support right now, we name them in that prayer. And then, of course, there were all the other ceremonies that kind of bookmarked the year for them and they would participate in all of them. Mm. It was very much, it was their life force. That's like, it was the center of their lives and it gave them a lot of peace and it really guided them in terms of how they conducted themselves in the world and how they were in relationship with us too, I think. It's only been very recently that my grandfather has become bedridden and can no longer do all the rituals. But he's, I used to go to Malaysia and visit them every year. So it's something that I paid attention to very closely throughout my whole life. But as a kid, I just remember the one time they came to Australia, they brought a little like traveling shrine with them and they set it up in their room. Oh. And yeah, just the commitment to that practice, even when they were in Australia every morning. And I remember them bowing on the floor because they didn't have a little table for their shrine. They just set it up on the floor. And I remember my grandmother burning paper and putting it in the water and then drinking the water. And it was just all very mysterious and artistic, I guess, in a way. There was something really beautiful about it. And I remember one time when they were out, I just like pretended to do it and like was reciting whatever chants I thought they were saying because it's not in English, and just sort of went through the motions of doing it and then had a little sip of the water. And, you know,
3: so cute.
2: And then I just thought, oh gosh, like I'd like kind of remember looking around being like, is there, do I feel something? Like, is there something that just, is there a spirit that entered me? Or
1: I felt the same kind of childish curiosity towards chanting and ritual when I first began learning how to practice them. Before that, I had only really engaged in meditation and the philosophical aspects of Buddhism, which are the two aspects that have taken precedence within the West. Devotional practices are core to the Asian traditions of Buddhism. It's the way that the Buddha's teachings have resounded through deep time and a way for me to connect to a sense of lineage.
2: For me, I think the most important part of chanting practice or recitation practice is the sense of openness and curiosity and the sense of leaning into that mystery and not having to know it cerebrally or intellectually, but sort of leaning into a more intuitive felt sense knowledge. And yeah, there is this childlike openness to it, and that is such a beautiful quality that is really a liberating quality, because you don't know the answers, but you can lean in and enjoy and explore. And I think that's actually like sort of the moving aspect of the practice for me, is to sort of be in that place of openness. The way sometimes I think about it is like it's almost like a massage for my like vocal cords and my throat, and like I can feel the reverberation of my voice in my chest, and there's just so much like pleasure and joyfulness in singing or chanting, especially when you do it with other people. It's very uplifting, and just also listening to other people's voices around you, tuning your voice to their voice. And yeah, that, I mean, there's a reason why mothers sing lullabies to their children, you know, to soothe them. It is very soothing and calming and very like innately human or something. One thing that I do when I'm chanting or that I'm sort of aligning myself with is, because the chants that we're chanting are very ancient and old, and they're very mysterious because they're not in English, they're not even necessarily in Chinese, they're often in like a Chinese phonetic or of a Sanskrit language, or even Pali, which is a very ancient language, the language of the Buddha. There's sort of like, there's so much you don't really know what you're saying, but the thing is they're like poems. Like a poem has many meanings in a line, and over time, the more times you hear a poem or a song, it can mean different things to you at different times. So I really think chanting works like that.
4: Anuttaro, Anuttaro, Purisa Dhamma Sarati,
5: Purisa Dhamma Sarati,
4: Sata Deva Manusanam,
5: Sata Deva Manusanam,
4: Buddho Bhagavati,
5: Buddho Bhagavati.
4: So those are the qualities of the Buddha.
1: The recollection of the Triple Jewel is a chant that is said to have been passed down from the Buddha himself. Its recitation is a way of grounding ourselves in this ancient tradition and renewing our faith through ritual.
5: Sanditiko,
4: Akaliko,
5: Akaliko,
4: Ehipasiko,
5: Ehipasiko,
4: Opanaiko,
5: Opanaiko.
1: Practicing this together, we take refuge in the Buddha, the Dharma, and the Sangha.
4: As I've started to learn the meaning of the word, like the Pali word, it's like a poem, you know? The translation here, like, for instance, Akaliko, it's just timeless, but as you practice and that word comes to you, in your own practice. I don't know, it becomes very alive, like it's always here, it's always now. Santitiko, Ehipasiko, it's always inviting your investigation. It just makes the Dharma very living. Ahunayo.
5: Ahunayo.
4: Pahunayo.
5: Pahunayo.
4: Dakinayo.
5: Dakinayo.
4: Anjali Karaniyo.
5: Anjali Karaniyo.
4: The Anjali Karaniyo. Anjali is this action. When you bow, Anjali. So when it's, this is the word that says respect. It just says respect, but it's so much more. It's like a bowing down.
5: Yeah,
4: like that's
5: the
4: quality of a Sangha. When you bow to your Sangha member, you are bowing down and giving respect to their practice.
5: Yeah.
4: And so there's just so much more. And then this word Punya Ketam, that is like a field of blessings. So the Sangha creates a field of blessings, a field of conditions for goodness to arise in the world. Like, that is why we are doing these practices. It's actually very much about liberatory practice. These are ways of living with well-being and freedom. It's a little bit mysterious, to be honest, the way these chants work, but they work, and they have, there is like a sort of alchemy that happens when you practice with them. In yourself, and then the way that works in the collective when we chant together too.
2: I'm also really leaning into the fact that because they're so old, I just think about all the like hundreds of thousands of people that have chanted these chants and are continuing to chant these chants, particularly across Asia. And just that sense of lineage and that sense of the collective self is... it inspires me, and it brings a sense of ease because, you know, these chants are chants of protection, they're chants of compassion, they're chants to, like, draw out the compassion in yourself and the compassion of the collective and the mysterious natural compassion that just creates all life force in the world and protects all life force. So there's something very powerful in that and medicinal in that, I would say, especially when the suffering we're witnessing from afar and, you know, the suffering we're experiencing in our own lives can feel like so maybe relentless or, impossible to fix. And maybe it seems like trite to be like, oh, chanting is just, you're not doing anything. And maybe you're not doing anything, but there's all these ways of thinking in your head where you could be nihilistic and just be like, nothing you do will help. This is the way of the world. Humans will always do these injustices upon each other. And you could just leave it at that. And that is another chant that you're holding in your head and another mind stream that you're holding. So, okay, that's your choice if you want to hold that mind stream. But what about holding the mind stream that thousands, if not millions, of people have been holding throughout time, which is, no, we yearn for compassion, we trust and have faith in compassion and in non-harming. The oral transmission of wisdom has been something that, again, is very human. Indigenous cultures around the world also pass down their wisdom that way. Buddhism is also an indigenous religion, I suppose. There's something very human about the passing down of stories and song and poetry to help people memorize and to move their hearts and to give them a sense of peace and belonging. There's just something very powerful about that form of transmission.

My name's Aunty Rhonda Dixon Grosvenor, and I'm an elder and traditional descendant of this land that we're here, that we're on. I'm Gadigal, Bidjigal, Gweegal.

0: and it's welcome listeners everywhere to A Wee Bit of Scotland on Thursdays, this being Thursday the 10th of September. And it's all coming to you from the Scottish community here in Southeast Queensland, courtesy of Multicultural Radio 4EBFM 98.1. Well, hello there. I'm Grace Watkins, and you know me as the Buggy Quine. So please join me for the next 2 hours as we bring you the pipes and the drums, solo artists, poetry, and of course some Gwaed Cleek and some Clapper Clash. That's old Scots for just plain old gossip. Have your pens and papers ready and just sit back and relax. It's coming to you live from Radio 4EB under the Story Bridge here in Brisbane, Australia. And our panel operator today is Stuart Davis. So how are you, Stuart?
1: I'm fine, thank you.
0: Thank you, Stuart, because Bernadette's having a wee break and she'll be back again with us next month. Now, joining me today is Mavis Williams, President of the Celtic Council of Queensland, and Mavis will be telling us about the Celtic Festival in Brisbane, and that will be on the 11th of October. This event is organised by the Celtic Council Queensland and the Australian Scottish community. The latter has always organised Tartan Day. Therefore, Ian Campbell from the Tartan Group joined me last month to talk about the event, and Mavis may have more information for us in regards to the Celtic Council. So welcome, Mavis.
2: Good afternoon, Liz. Hello, Grace. How are you?
0: I'm fine, and you're good, Mavis.
2: I'm well, thank you.
0: Well, we might chat to Mavis. Well, we will chat to Mavis shortly in the programme, but I think we'll just start with the usual pipes and drums. It's the Denny and Dunipace Pipes and Drums with Scotland the Brave.

And there we had the Denny and Dunipace Pipes and Drums with Scotland the Brave. Now we're going to have another Scottish group. They're called Wolfstone, and they're going to give us Heart and Soul.

And that was a good going wee tune. That was Wolfstone with Heart and Soul. Now, you know the next artist is Susan Boyle, and with a John Lennon tune called Imagine.

And there we had Susan Boyle, such a beautiful voice with Imagine. Well, now we're going to have those Trivial Pursuit questions, those four not-so-easy Trivial Pursuit questions, because I seem to get folk ringing me when they're not so easy. So here we go. Question one. Which regimental band achieved a number one chart hit in 1972 with Amazing Grace? That's which regimental band achieved a number one chart hit in 1972 with Amazing Grace? Question two. Which Northerly Cathedral was raised by the Wolf of Badenoch in 1390? That's which Northerly Cathedral was raised by the Wolf of Badenoch in 1390? Now, question three. What is the most northerly point on the Scottish mainland? That is, what is the most northerly point on the Scottish mainland? And question four. Who wrote the song Flower of Scotland? That's question four again. Who wrote the song Flower of Scotland? Now, if you know the answers, I've got to give you a phone number. So here it is, 3240 8686. Once again, 3240 8686. But as we say, call when the music is playing, because that's the only time that I will be able to talk to you. Well, now, the time is now 2:14 and you're listening to Grace on the Scottish programme. That's Radio 4EBFM 98.1, bringing to you a wee bit of Scotland every Thursday, and of course, not forgetting Stuart on the panel. Well, now, we're going to have Jim McLeod and his band, and it's going to be a wee medley, and it starts off with Bonnie Kirkwall Bee.

And there we had Jim McLeod and his band with Bonnie Kirkwall Bay Medley. And I loved a lot of these little tunes because it just reminded me I hadn't heard them for such a long time. Well now, if you are a financial member of 4EB Scottish and would like a special tune for your birthday, just let us know in advance, as all our programmes have to be prepared before we come on air. And the number is the same number, 32408686, whilst we are here in the studio. Now, we need financial members. We're always looking for new financial members, but we've got some members who've looked after us for years and years. So I'm going to give you three members who are financial members with 4EB Scottish. That's William McPherson from Burpengary, Thomas McPherson from Burpengary, and the Scottish Network of Australia, way down there in Victoria. So we say a big thank you to all our loyal members who helped to keep us on air with your financial support over the years. It does make our volunteering all worthwhile. Now, it's never too late. If you're not a member but would like to join, just give us a call and we will send you out an application form. Membership fees are $30 per annum, or if you're a student or a concession card holder, the fee is $20 per annum, and the fee for groups or organisations is $60 per annum. So that number again, 32408686, whilst we are on air, or if you prefer to wait and ring the office, it's 32408600 during business hours. Now, there is no better time than the present to join and support the Scottish group. Now, I'm just looking at the birthdays and anniversaries this week, and I've got nobody on my list. So I've come up with this. How about a sing-along? Everybody, a sing-along. So this sing-along will start with Andy Stewart, and the first song is Song of the Clyde Medley. So let me hear you all singing. Take it away, Stewart.

And there we had Andy Stewart with Song of the Clyde Medley. Now, I did hear some of you singing, but I didn't hear all of you singing. So I'm going to give you another chance. We've got Carol Wilson this time, and he's got a medley for you, and it starts with Mary's Wedding. So if you didn't sing the first time, come on, give it a go. Take it away, Stewart.

you stop your tickling joke? Will you stop your tickling joke? Can you make me laugh, say hearty, or you'll make me choke? Oh, I wish you'd stop your nonsense, just look at all the folk. Will you stop your tickling, nickle-a-gickle-a-gickling, stop your tickling joke? Will you stop your tickling joke? Will you stop your tickling joke?

Well, that was good. I could hear you that time. And that was Carol Wilson with the Mary's Wedding medley. Well, for those of our listeners who are not feeling too grand, we hope we can cheer you up a wee bit during the programme and that you will be feeling better real soon. Now we're going to have one more tune, because shortly we're going to have Mavis talk about the Celtic Fest, but we're going to have Linda Dewar with the Highland Clans.

0: And there we had Linda Dewar with the Highland Clans. Now, the time is now 2:31 and you're listening to Grace on the Scottish programme. That's Radio 4EBFM 98.1, bringing that wee bit of Scotland to you every Thursday and not forgetting Stuart on the panel. Well, now, you'll be saying, when is Mavis getting to tell us about the Celtic festival? So, what can you tell us a wee bit, and then we'll have you back on again, Mavis?
1: Well,

0: Folks, here I am once again in the year of 2026 to bring to you the update news about our upcoming Brisbane Celtic Festival. It's a free community festival and it's being held on the 11th of October 2026 in Moorlands Park around the unique Celtic Stones Monument. And this is our third year this festival has been held, and each year it is growing bigger and better with more stalls and vendors wanting to take part. In fact, this year we have 49 stall holders and 5 pipe bands attending. Visitors can expect a full program of live entertainment with traditional Irish and Scottish music, Highland and Irish dancing, and the ever popular masked bands. And also we've got an added feature this year. There are 4 of the bands. 2 are going to be playing 20-minute brackets, 2 in the morning and 2 in the afternoon in a designated section of the park. So bring your chairs along and sit over there and listen to the pipes playing.
1: That sounds terrific, doesn't it, Mavis? Because we enjoy them, but we don't get enough of it. So if they're going to be playing for 20 minutes... Twice, yes.
0: In the morning and the afternoon.
1: Can you give us a clue when they're on
0: the morning? Yes, the first one's on at 10:30 a.m.
1: Okay.
0: And then the next one's on at 11:30 a.m. And in the afternoon, 1:30 p.m. and 2:30 p.m.
1: Now, the reason I ask is they will be well and truly out of their beds and there at the event. So you want to tell us more now, or would you like to continue?
0: Well, we've also got coming on the day the junior sports games for the young generation, and there'll be tug of war, kilt races, tossing the cabers, 3-legged races, which is always hilarious, the sack races, which is just hilarious.
1: Oh, I love those sack races. Yes.
0: And there is prize money for each of those events. Trophies and medals the little ones will be getting for the winners. And we also have a best dressed competition for the little boy and the little girl. And that is a prize money of $50 each. So come on, get your little kilts on.
1: Yeah, that's right. Bring your children, your grandchildren, your great-grandchildren. Because the little boy that won earlier on the year, they just saw it advertised and came along. Yep. They weren't aware of money and prizes or anything, and I think they were quite surprised at winning, you know, something. They were just enjoying the day. And I know with the children's event, that is a really, really good time. And as you say, each year more and more come along.
0: Yeah. And it's going to be from the games start, it's sign in at 9:30 and it goes till 12:30. So it's only the morning section, so the mums and dads are free and everything in the afternoon with the kids to watch the other entertainment.
1: Yeah, lovely, lovely. Well, we'll have a tune now and you think what else you're going to tell us, Mavis. And this time we're going to have a wee waltz now. We're going to have the Centennial Waltz by Fiddler's Five.

And there we had the Centennial Waltz by Fiddlers Five. Now it's time for those fascinating and fun facts from my lovely magazine called The Scots Magazine. So see what I've got for you today. Now, formed in 1852, the Order of the Grey Monks of St Giles is an Edinburgh club that still exists. Members wear monks' habits, meet for dinners of haggis and mash, and recite poetry. Well, there you go. Now, in the 1700s, the Water of Leith, which runs through Edinburgh, was so polluted it was known as the Tumble Turd. Must have been really bad. Now, in the 7th century Scotland, it was in the 7th century Scotland, it was illegal to dress as a horse and dance anti-clockwise in January. Now, is this a superstition or not? Because I can't imagine anybody doing that. But maybe January, you know, after Hogmanay, who knows? Well, now, in 1912, Dundee mill owners, the Cox family, were so afraid of a worker strike that they ordered 16 automatic pistols and 1,500 rounds of ammunition from Harrods. Wow. Now, the world's first professional footballer was Glaswegian Fergus Souter. He played for Partick and Blackburn Rovers in the 1870s to the 1880s. Now, Una Cameron from Borders Village of St Boswells holds a woman's world record for sheep shearing. Una managed to defleece 517 sheep in 9 hours in 2024. I couldn't bend all that time. Apart from shearing the sheep, that's a lot of bending. And how about Scotland's Ardross Castle is used to dishing the sauce. Before it featured in the UK and US versions of The Traitors, it was the home of the inventor of Leigh and Perrin's Worcestershire sauce's grandson. There you go. Now, to cure gout, King James IV's doctor prescribed an arthritic powder made from scrapings of a human skull, herbs, white wine and whey to be taken at full moon. An ox's head was suggested as a substitute for the human skull. Boy, these stories are weird today. Now, thanks to a faulty camera, Scots actor Sir Sean Connery pocketed an extra $1 million for his work on Highlander. A clause in his contract stipulated he received $500,000 a day for overtime, and technical glitches kept him on set for 2 extra days. How does that sound? And, oh, well, I've got two more. The Loch Ness Monster's nickname Nessie means pure. Well, there you go. And this one, I'm not surprised. Taylor Swift's 2024 era tour concert at Edinburgh's Murrayfield Stadium caused seismic activity. Earthquake readings were detected up to 6 kilometres from the venue. That's not surprising, is it, Stuart? From the venue. There you go. So that's some of our fascinating and fun facts. Now, this could be another wee dancing one for you here. It's Dancing in Kyle by Alistair Gillies.

0: cast of Gillies with Dancing in Kyle. Now, the next wee story I've got, I'm giving it in two parts, and I'm specially reading it today because Mavis is with us, and we've got a wee few surprises that Mavis is going to tell us, but we're going to do it after I've read the two articles. So here's the first part, and I got this article from the Scottish Banner, the June edition of this year. It says, Melbourne set to host historic gathering of female pipers and drummers. The centenary celebration to honour pioneers and attempt world record at Melbourne Tartan Day Parade on July the 5th, 2026. All current and former female members of pipe bands are being invited to participate in a landmark event this July. In conjunction with Melbourne's annual Tartan Day Parade, organisers are calling on female pipers and drummers from across Australia to come together to commemorate a century of remarkable achievements by female musicians. The event scheduled for Sunday, July the 5th, 2026.
1: 62.
0: Pioneering woman who shaped the world of piping and drumming. In a highlight of the day, all female participants will break off from the main parade to perform a special set of tunes in Melbourne City Square at 2:30 p.m. Joining forces in an attempt to set a new world record for the largest ladies' pipe band ever assembled. And the gathering will mark the centenary of the famed Australian ladies' pipe band and its groundbreaking

King 1925-1927 World Tour, which captured international attention and set new standards for women in music. Organisers also aim to honour the early 20th century trailblazers, including the world's first ladies' bike band founded in Melbourne. That was in 1918. And the event seeks to inspire a new generation, encouraging girls and women to take up piping and drumming and continue the legacy of excellence and innovation. This is a unique opportunity to bring together past and present female members of pipe bands to celebrate their invaluable contributions and set a world record right here in Melbourne. We'd also be pleased to hear from relatives of the women who were members of the band who were on tour in 1926. Interested participants are encouraged to register and join this historic occasion, which promises to be a stirring tribute to the spirit and achievements of women in music. Now, we're going to have a wee tune and I'm going to tell you what happened. But the wee tune is by the City of Brisbane Pipe Band and it's Highland Cathedral.

And there we had the City of Brisbane Pipe Band with Highland Cathedral. Now we're going to have part two of my story. Now, this is once from the Scottish Banner, but the August edition. And it's an update on how those lady pipers and drummers are going. It says now, Melbourne sets new world record honouring the woman who changed pipe band history. 145 female pipers and drummers from across Australia and New Zealand gathered in Melbourne City Square to

0: set a new world record for the largest women's pipe band ever assembled, celebrating a century of women in piping and drumming. Now, a century after Melbourne Women transformed pipe band history, a new chapter was written in the city in July. As part of the Melbourne Tartan Day Parade on Sunday, 5th of July, 145 women and girls came together in the Melbourne City Square to set a new world record for the largest women's pipe band ever assembled, comfortably surpassing the goal of 100 players that organisers had set out to achieve. Now, the world's first ladies' pipe band, the achievement was the highlight of a free public event honouring the woman who formed what is believed to be the world's first ladies' pipe band in Melbourne in 1918, and celebrating 100 years since the groundbreaking Australian ladies' pipe band carried its music to audiences around the world. That story began during the First World War, when women in Melbourne formed the South and Port Melbourne Thistle Society Ladies' Pipe Band, while many men from the original band were away at war. Soon after, women who had each lost a close relative in the conflict formed the Australian Ladies' Pipe Band. Despite resistance, the band toured Australia, Britain, Europe and North America between 1925 and 1927, performing to total audiences of more than 1 million people. Now, Amber Ives, lead piper for the band, said the day made an undeniable statement about women's place in the pipe band world. Women have been playing at the highest level, leading bands and carrying our music forward for generations. Today, 145 of us stood together in the centre of Melbourne and made their contribution impossible to overlook. Now, research consistently shows that learning a musical instrument delivers benefits well beyond the music itself, building concentration, memory and problem-solving skills in children, and providing a proven counterweight to stress and cognitive decline in adults. Pipe bands add a powerful social dimension. Rehearsing and performing as an ensemble builds teamwork and a deep sense of community, while the creative outlet of making music together brings confidence and joy to players of every age. Pipe bands across Australia and New Zealand welcome new players of all ages and experience levels, offering tuition, friendship and the chance to make music as part of a team. Now, this is where I'm bringing Mavis into it, because Mavis is going to tell you her history of how long she's been playing the bagpipe. So over to you, Mavis.
1: Well, to tell you the truth, I've been playing for 72 years. I'm still playing them. I don't know for how long, but I'm still playing them. I've got many years of happy memories within pipe bands. I'm a life member of the Queensland Irish Association Pipe Band. I've had some wonderful experiences with them. I've travelled to Lorient 7 times on occasions over there. I've performed on the Radiance of the Seas, which is the great big cruise ship, one Christmas. I was one of 100 pipers who played on stage with André Ayer at the Suncorp in 2008.
0: Wow.
1: And I'm still performing as usual now with the Celtic Nations Pipes and Drums. And just for anyone out there that's looking for a very social band and don't want to go to practices every week, we're the band for you. Come and join us.
0: Yeah, because you'll need to give them a number, Mavis, because I'm sure some of them are keen, because they've maybe put their pipes aside, those that can play, and said, oh, who could I join in with? I'm sure your group would make them very welcome, Mavis.
1: Well, we have a social after every practice once a month, and I think the people enjoy that more than what they do playing their pipes.
0: And for the young folk, Mavis, it's just a case of a phone call if they want to come along and learn.
1: Yes, Jeff Goward is our pipe major, but if anyone wants to get in touch with me, I'll then put you on to him and you can talk to him directly.
0: Thank you, Mavis. That's why I did this article, because I know how much it means to you and how good you are on the bagpipes.

0: Thank you, Grace.
1: Well, now the time is moving on and it's 2:57 and you listen to Grace on the Scottish programme. That's Radio 4UB FM 98.1, bringing that wee bit of Scotland to you every Thursday, and not forgetting Stuart, who's doing a super duper job on the panel. Well, we'll have another wee tune, and this is by five ladies called Coach Yo, and it's called To the Weaver's Skin You Go.

0: And there we had Ko Chio with To the Weaver's Gin You Go. Now I'm going to pass you back to Mavis, who's going to tell us more about the Celtic Fest. Thank you, Mavis.
1: Thank you, Grace. I'd like to go into now what the festival performers are going to be on the day. It's a great program. First of all, we've got Tom Kimmett. He's a Celtic musician. We then have Siri Corey from the Cornish Association. From the Welsh Association. We've got the Scotia Highland Dancers, the Queensland Irish Choir, Greg Peaty, a Celtic musician. We've got the Morton Celtic Fiddlers Club, and we've got the wonderful Australian Celtic Women, and we've got the Limerick band playing, boys band playing, and the last event on the day is the Ishka Celtic Band. These are all great entertainers, and it's well worth coming along to see these people and get a look at what they do and how hard they work. And we thank them very much for being part of our festival. The other thing is that I'm encouraging everyone to wear their finest tartan or Celtic dress, and there'll be prizes for the male adult and the male female of a $50 each voucher each. And just wear your kilts, clan tartans, Irish country colours or Celtic inspired outfits. We accept all of that, so please come along. Any traditional Celtic dress is welcome.
0: Because even if they're not Scottish, yep, they can just put some tartan, yep, on. They can pretend they're Scottish for the day if they want to. That sounds good, doesn't it?
1: Yeah, it's great. We had some lovely entrants last year. And yeah, I'm hoping that some of the ladies that came along just couldn't wait until the last to go in the competition. So we have brought the competition back to 12 o'clock.
0: All right. And you know what? You know when the bands, when the groups or singers are entertaining on the stage, especially with the Australian Celtic Woman, people get up and dance. You know, if you want to get up and dance, you can do all that. You don't have to just sit in the chairs. If you feel like dancing, just get up and dance.
1: That's correct.
0: Well, we'll come back now to Mavis, because I'm sure you've got more, Mavis. But we'll just, the next tune is for a good friend of mine. His name's James from Lossiemouth, and he likes to foostra. So, James, no dancing with Margaret for this tune, because it's a bit fast. And De Foostra is a dance band from the Shetlands. So here we go, De Foostra with The Waves of Tory.

And there we had Defoestra with The Waves of Tory. And I hope you all enjoyed that. And I especially played that today for James from way up north there in Lossiemouth. Well, it's now time for me to remind you of those four not-so-easy Trivial Pursuit questions. And here we go, question one. Which regimental band achieved number one chart hit in 1972 with Amazing Grace? Question two. Which northerly cathedral was raised by the Wolf of Badenoch in 1390? Question three. What is the most northerly point on the Scottish mainland? And question four, who wrote the song Flower of Scotland? Now, it's not too late to ring in because nobody's rang so far. So you could be the winner. And the number to ring is 3240 8686. But as we see, call when the music's playing. So have a nice wee tune coming up. It's by a lady this time. It's Alison McMorland, and she's going to sing Rowan in the Rock.

0: Now, that was a beautiful wee tune. We don't know where that one came from because Arthur Cormack must have decided to leave the room. So we won't bother with him because I really like that wee tune. So there you go. Well, now, the time is now 3:17 and you're listening to Grace on the Scottish programme. That's Radio 4EBFM 98.1, bringing that wee bit of Scotland to you every Thursday. And, of course, not forgetting Stuart on the panel. Stuart, are we going to have that sponsorship or are we going to wait a second? We'll do the sponsorship now. Why not?
1: Something doesn't seem quite right. They're quieter, more withdrawn, and you keep wondering, should I say something? You don't need to have all the answers. Often, simply asking, are you okay, can help someone feel seen, supported, and cared about.

0: If you're thinking it, ask, are you okay any day? 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
1: Well, now, before I announce the next thing, someone has been trying to give me a call, but we were looking for Arthur Cormick. 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The programme is also streamed and will remain on our website for a few weeks. Many people now listen via the streaming. Our global programme is on Sundays between 2 and 3pm and can be listened to in the same manner. This programme is mostly music, brought to you by Heather the Dancing Heron, and on alternate Sundays by Alistair, our Flying Scotsman. So we will now have a wee tune by Silly Wizard, and it's called The Queen of Argyle.

There you go. Well, guess what, folks? Arthur turned up. So not to worry, not to worry. And I took a lovely phone call there. So we'll just press on. So what are we going to do now, Stuart? Are we going to do the Queen of Argyll? Good choice. Good choice. So we're going to have Silly Wizard with the Queen of Argyll.

0: And there we had Silly Wizard. That was John Cunningham, brother of Phil Cunningham and his group. And they gave us the Queen of Argyle. Now I'm going to get Mavis to tell you a few bit more about the Celtic Fest on the 11th of October.
1: Thank you, Grace. Another entertainment group that will be performing on the day will be the Scottish Country Dancers. They'll be over in their usual spot and dancing their little feet off all day as they did last year. So please come along and have a look at them again and give them your support. And the other thing I'd like to let you know about is that we're having so many different varieties of food eateries this year. And by the way, for those people that missed out on their haggis and their Cornish pasties last year, they're going to be there this year. So just look around. There also will be a sausage sizzle on site. There's a different lot of variety of spirited soft drinks, iced tea, you name it. It's going to be on that park. So please come along and have a lovely, enjoyable day. Now, don't forget, it starts at 8:45 and it ends at 3:35. Free admission. I must stress that. Free admission. No charge to come along. And you can contact me on 3849 8271 if you're looking for any details.
0: Thank you, Mavis. Thank you. Well, as the programme finishes up, if you think of anything else at all, we'll discuss it there as well. Now, we'll have another tune. This time it's by Rita McNeil. She's related to the Barry McNeils, and she's going to sing Come by the Hills.

0: And that lady has a beautiful voice. That was Rita McNeil with Come by the Hills. Now, I've got another wee article for you here about how many people remember Dolly the sheep. Well, 30 years on, Dolly remains an icon of modern science whose story captures the public's imagination. Dolly has been on display at the National Museum of Scotland for over 20 years and remains one of our most popular exhibits. We look forward to welcoming visitors to help us celebrate this milestone birthday for Dolly. Professor Andrew Kitchener, Principal Curator of Vertebrate Biology at National Museum Scotland, said the public were invited to help celebrate the 30th birthday of the world's most famous sheep. Dolly the sheep was born on the 5th of July 1996 at the Roslin Institute just outside Edinburgh, the first cloned mammal ever to be created from an adult cell. Affectionately named after country music legend Dolly Parton, her inception changed what scientists thought was possible and opened new possibilities in medicine and biology, and she spent her entire life in Roslin, where she gave birth to 6 healthy lambs, and she died in 2003, aged 6. It was just, I saw the article, but Dolly Parton and this wee sheep is called after Dolly, and I mean, it's 30 years, my time goes. So I'm going to have Ian Middleton. It's a spoken one in the Doric, but he's going to tell us about Double Trouble, a pair of twins.
1: To Kate and Bill, the gift of twins is fu this yarn of mine begins. A 2-3 lines in the local press, with day and date as weel's the place. The details all fall in my sail. Baith the bairnies, they were male, sacks upon the piece and ticht a hair, but little other did they share. For Bert would sleep near round the clock, he'd hear instead the howls a joke, he'd bawl as if he'd take a fit the minute that he tint his tit. When he in his bath, Bert crawled and splashed, a little toper getting washed, sign dried and pudered and on his nappy, he'd wait her joke was deen quite happy. He'd scoff at ever mate you'd mak, and reft when you rubbed at his back, saying, happy that he'd gotten his due, he'd lie and craw wi' belly foo. But joke, he was something else again. He screcht as seen's the bath can bane, and nae content wi' a' his clatter, he'd ging and piddle in the water. For a' the 2-3 pony wide, he'd hud him doon to get him dried, saying a half hour after getting his dipping, as sure as fate he'd fall his hippin. And mate, nay mate or foo you'd mock it, thick or thin he would not duck it, but grip it aye his mooie ticht, saying cut her walt for thro' the nicht. Fin out together in the pram, Bert was the perfect little lamb, but joke just glowered when folk would pat him, or he a shouted keeking at him. When baith were up and fit to travel, the neepers aye got in a ravel, identifying joke for Bert, for they couldna tell the twa apart. Eventually, baith got to the squeal and gae near drove the teacher feel, so ower she gid to ask their mither who best to tell een for the tither. Says Kate, there's little need to guess, take my advice, forget their face. With joke, there's never ony doubt. For his sharp tails aye hanging out.
0: So that's how you differentiate between one twin and the other. And that was the late Ian Middleton with A Question of Identity. Well, the time is moving on and it's now 3:35, almost 3:36, and you listen to Grace on the Scottish programme. That's Radio 4EBFM 98.1, bringing that wee bit of Scotland to you every Thursday, and not forgetting Stuart on the panel. Well, now we're going to have a wee dance around this time. It's Jimmy Shand and it's the Primrose Polka.

And there we had Jimmy Shand with Primrose Poker. Now I'm going to give you the answers to the Trivial Pursuit questions. Question one, which regimental band achieved number one chart in 1972 with Amazing Grace? Well, that was the Royal Scots Dragoon Guards. Question two, which northerly cathedral was raised by the Wolf of Badenoch in 1390? That was an easy question because that was Elgin Cathedral. And question three, what is the most northerly point on the Scottish mainland? Well, that was Dunnet Head up in Caithness. And who wrote the song Flower of Scotland? I can hear you shouting that at me. It was Roy Williamson. But we can only have one winner, and the winner today was Bill Law from up there, Kilcoy. Now, there's no prizes, Bill, but just thank you so much for phoning in, and for anybody else, it had a wee go. Well, now, we're going to see what I've got else on my list here. Oh, we're going to have Kathleen Moore this time with an Eriskay Love Lilt.

another beautiful voice and another beautiful song. That was Kathleen Moore with An Eriski Love Vault. Now, you're not going to hear this man sing because he plays the accordion, and it's Alexander Lindsay with Dancing Fingers.

There we go. We're all tapping our feet furiously here as if we're trying to run somewhere. That was called Dancing Fingers by Alexander Lindsay. Now I've just got two or three little diary dates for you. The first one being Clan Campbell are having the Scottish Ceilidh this Saturday, the 12th of September, at the Officers' Mess, 50 Oxley Drive at New Farm. And the time is from 6 p.m. to late. So maybe if you just look on their website, because I'm sure if you want to go, there could be still seats available. So give them a call. Now, the second one is, we've been mentioning this one each month, but the Royal Scottish Country Dancing Society, they're having a series of ceilidhs, and this must be the last one because it's on the 19th of September. It's at the Carina Community Centre, and that's at 1 Edmund Street, Carina, and that's from 2 till 4:30. Now, the third one I've got is just for something different. This would only happen once in a while. It's Sunday, the 27th of September, and it's from 1 o'clock till 2:30-ish. So you maybe want to stay longer, but there's your timing, 1 to 2:30-ish. And it's going to be at Chocolate Elements, and the address is 99 Melbourne Street, South Brisbane. Now, Dawn Goodall, a financial member of 4EB Scottish, is having a friend, Lisa, visit her store to promote her two Scottish books, and it's a free event. Did you know Dawn makes the best chocolate heel and coos and does Scottish chocolate haggis? So go along and support the occasion. Buy coffee and Scottish tablet, and guess what? I will be certainly be there. So that date again is Sunday, the 27th of September, 99 Melbourne Street, South Brisbane. But if you want, just look up Chocolate Elements, yeah, and you'll find out the whole story. And I'd just like to say, all groups, including Dawn, are all financial members of 4EB Scottish. So that's all that I've got for you today. And then later, after the next tune, Mavis is going to tell your final bits. But here we are. We've got the Clyde Valley Stompers with Scotland the Brave.

And there we had Scotland the Brave by the Clyde Valley Stompers. Now, one more wee tune before we finish for the day, and it's called Tequila or Donald Willie, and it's by Celtic Legacy.

0: there we had Celtic Legacy with Tequila and Donald Willie. Now, just before we do go, I'm going to get Mavis to tell you just a few final notes so that you can come along to the Celtic Fest on the 11th of October.
1: Thank you, Grace. Just a couple of things. You're able to become a member of the CCAQ by just coming along to the tent on the day, and there'll be membership forms there available for you. Now, one other important thing that I forgot to mention before was our raffles on the day. We've got a first prize of a $300 voucher on the Regatta Hotel. Second prize is two $50 vouchers. The third prize is a $50 voucher. And the fourth prize is a hamper and some wine. And the tickets will be $3, $4, $5. So if you could come along and buy some tickets to help us on the day, we'd be most grateful for that. Now, the next thing is the festival location. Moorlands Park, Auchenflower. Most accessible by a short walk from the Auchenflower Railway Station, several coronation bus stops, and the Regatta Ferry City Cat. So hoping to see you all there. And best of luck to you all. And I'd like to thank 4EB for letting us announce what our day is all about. So, goodbye. Cheers from Mavis.
0: Hey, thanks heaps, Mavis. Well, folks, it's that time of day again where we have to start saying our cheerios. And thank you for spending your time with us. And I have to admit, we've had a lovely day today, haven't we, Mavis and Stuart?
1: You sure have.
0: We've had a really good day today. And if you enjoyed our programme, you might like to send us an email at scottish@4eb.org.au or look us up on our Scottish Facebook page. Next week, the programme will be brought to you by Amanda, the broadcaster. Thank you so much, Stuart, for keeping us on air today. And thank you so much, Mavis, for joining us today. We've had a good day today. And our digital programme on Global is every Sunday from 2 to 3 p.m. And just like our Thursday programme, Global can be listened to on demand, and you can listen to Alistair or Heather. Please remember that we do need your financial support to keep us on air. The office number is 3240 8600, and in advance, we thank you. Now, I will be back again on the 8th of October. So, Mavis, if you forgot to tell me something, remind me and I'll repeat it again on the just a few days before the festival.
1: Thank you.
0: Now, thought for the week is: contentment is wanting what you have, not having everything you want. So we will go out with a Denny and Dunipace Pipes and Drums, and it's a medley again with the Barren Rocks of Aidin. So it's cheerio from me.
2: Bye from me.
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0: This year's Radiothon has been another big success, but now we need to receive your pledge so we can put you into the major prize draw, which will take place on Monday night, December 10. 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
1: Tonight, we celebrate the round table again for what can only be considered as a life-changing eighth edition. How has it lasted all this time, I hear you ask? Well, it's called relationship breakups, relationship makeups, and as I always say, you never know what's coming your way when we do this episode. But why do I keep doing it? Well, because it was a podcast that failed for a start, if I'm truthful. But also because it gives us all a chance to talk. It gives us a chance to talk about what we want, what we don't want. And more often than not, it's at my expense because heaven forbid we not have a shot at me for the night. But I would never change a thing. Do you have something you want to say to us? Do you have something you want to ask us? Well, now's the time you do so. Once a month, second time of every month, it's all you, and it's all us, and we never know what's coming. We are live. It's late at night, it's past our bedtime, and we are meant to be asleep. Therefore, it can only mean that this is Insomnia After Dark. Please enjoy Daniels and Mark's national anthem.

Oh yeah, let me hear you sing it. Everybody in the place, put those hands in the air. Yeah, check it out one time. You know it's for real. Been trash from PR on your set. Getting biz, come on.

0: Forget the guys in the suits, you know what I'm saying? Because they ain't got it going on this year.
1: Please be advised that tonight's program contains adult themes, mature discussions, and the possibility of coarse language, both from your hosts and within some of the music played throughout the evening. Accordingly, listener discretion is advised, particularly for anyone under the age of 18 or those possessing exceptionally sensitive souls. This program may also contain traces of nuts. In fact, we're rather fond of them. Now, on with the show.
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0: Good evening to you and you and you know what? Maybe even you. You look all right. Welcome to award-nominated Insomnia After Dark, your Thursday FM Mothership Edition, episode 184, in fact.
1: Yeah.
0: I can count now and forever supersized for your pleasure, because that's what we're caring about here as well. And as a bonus, it's your safest and most unpredictably fun space to share in all the colours of that glorious rainbow, whilst enjoying the best, rarest, and worst music the 80s till now has to offer. Together, we do. Joining me tonight is a man who always asks us, do you think I'm sexy? And we always say, yes, it's Daniel.
1: Yes, it's me. Don't worry, Mark. I already know that I am sexy. I just like constant validation, so thank you.
0: That's when we know you're queer. And finally, how could there be an episode with questions in it without the man who always has the answers, whether we like them or not? He puts the D in tattoos and butcher's paper. It's PhD.
2: It's all about the Europhia, Mark. Just you listen.
0: I know.
2: And host.
0: Sorry, I stuffed up the word.
1: Is that Euphoria? Euphoria? The Europhia. Let's go.
0: I blame autocorrect.
2: Scrape the way it is. that producer that writes that
1: Community
2: thing.
1: Anyway. Radio.
2: Oh, dear. And hosting tonight is the man who's used to people singing never enough to him. It's Daddy.
0: Thank you, PhD. It's always about the motion in the ocean that matters, even if it's never enough. That's all I can stick with. And it's just us boys and family tonight, because we've had a last-minute shout-out to Alif, who couldn't make it tonight because she was unwell. But what better way to bring us all together than a good old-fashioned queer roundtable? Yes, it's the 8th edition of the theme night that, as I always say, can crash a friendship. It literally did. But we love it anyway for the sheer danger involved. But never fear. PhD, Daniel, and I will be with you for the next 2 hours, grabbing your hand consensually, of course, we know you like it that way, and taking you on a typically unique journey for 2 completely unpredictable hours of quality-pending queer radio, unlike anything you will hear anywhere else, especially on nights like this, because we don't know what's coming. But before I explain any more, please fire up the mandatory part, my beloved.
2: Absolutely, and as always, a big shout-out to the Marathi program preceding us each and every Thursday night as we present to you live, loud, and local from the beautiful hotbox, yes, even in winter, or EFE FM studios nestled under the stunning Story Bridge in Kangaroo Point, Queensland.
0: Yeah, we're struggling on the heat front. You are lucky in air conditioning at home, PhD, I can tell you right now.
2: Well, I'm not.
0: Why? Where is your aircon?
2: My aircon, I mean, actually, here in the Gold Coast, it's not warm. It's cold, actually.
0: Right. Sorry, I'm struggling to believe you, but I do believe you. Thrilling, scintillating radio content, isn't
1: chat.
0: It?
1: It's amazing.
0: You know, I was expecting him to say something.
1: Award-winning chat right there.
0: Nominated. This is why we didn't win.
1: Award-nominated chat.
0: This is what didn't get us over the line, is that we didn't have the follow-through.
1: Yeah,
0: you know?
1: That's fair. That's
0: we teed
1: fair.
0: Up the moment and just couldn't quite launch it. How are we? How was your gigs last week you were telling us all about?
1: My gigs were... Some of them were great, some of them weren't. That's the nature of the game. Had some really good ones. Had one on Saturday night that was a little rough, but
0: Even rougher than being launched into a restaurant with a PG-rated audience that didn't know you were transgender until you said it.
1: Look,
0: you outed yourself in 3 ways that night.
1: Yeah, at least when it's at a restaurant where no one knows you're going to do comedy, you don't expect to do well. When you're at a comedy club, you kind of expect that it might go a little bit better. But had some really good ones, so it's you know, it's how it works.
0: Do you know what I failed to tell you that I didn't know at the time until I found it later on? When you did your gig, do you remember there was an old table, like a table of old people to your right?
1: Yeah.
0: Yeah, guess what? They were part of a Jehovah's Witness convention.
2: Oh, wow.
0: I didn't know until afterwards. And they're going about how much they love me, and they thought they didn't say anything negative. They thought they had a great time. They loved the cleanliness of the rooms and stuff. But I'm sitting there going, I cannot let go of the irony that like their favorite people they've had the entire night have been queer people.
1: Yeah, of course.
0: So, you know, yay. I was
1: converting
0: really proud of
1: them one at a time.
0: You know what?
1: The trans insurgency is happening.
0: You took over the show, now it's next for the Jehovah's.
1: Yeah, that's it. I've gotta change everyone one person at a time. That's how it works.
0: And you're doing well down there in the Goldie?
2: So far, so good. You know, this week has been like very, very hectic.
0: Yeah.
2: Just letting you know, people around Brisbane and etc. If you want to meet Mark live, go on Saturday and Sunday to Brisbane Village in Cutbank.
1: And what's going on Sunday in Brisbane Village?
2: Well,
0: funny you ask.
2: Is very proud to be joining with Brisbane Festival, and we're going to have a production there. We're having an activation called Hot Tape, and Mark will be there this weekend, Saturday and Sunday, and I'll be there on Sunday as well. So come and visit us. And
1: we'll have to drop in, have a chat.
0: We would love that.
1: Is it all day?
2: It's a tech talk. Yeah, it's from, I think, 1 p.m. to 5 p.m.
1: Mm-hmm. All right.
2: Over there in Cutbank. It's called Village Festival around there. And it's a tech talk about Mark's sexual adventures. Not just kidding.
0: They'd be lukewarm takes. Let me tell you.
2: And I know it's basically we're going to talk about different club takes, about different issues, culture, music, art, etc. So it's going to be fun. It's going to be entertaining, and it's going to be fantastic. So
1: yeah,
2: check us out there at Cutbank.
1: Everyone drop down. Mark might wear his mankini, and then we'll be having a great time.
0: Don't start him again.
2: Mark will wear the mankini, absolutely. We'll twerk, and we'll...
1: That'll be a hot take for sure.
2: That's going to be definitely the hot take.
0: It's going to be some vomit takes at this rate, but that's fine.
2: That's a hot take.
0: And look, actually, you'd be proud of my wonderful sense of humour last night, Daniel. I had to attend a meeting here at the station, and they announced that there was going to be, you know, there was the hot takes was on, and it was going to be, it's a pink caravan, believe it or not. So I had to make sure that I very quickly advised people that it was pink before I came along.
1: Yeah.
0: And the amount of people that genuinely actually caught onto that and reacted was quite, I don't know if I should be offended or not, because a lot of them did go, well, actually, we were wondering. Like, do I, like, I know I'm from the queer contingent, but I'd like to think I'm a bit, I'm not exactly like a rampaging pink lover out there in the world, although the pink they are colouring is the only pink I like. Yeah, it's that hot pinky type vibe, which I don't mind.
1: So you love it.
0: I love it when it's there. I don't want it. And, you know, I used to wear a pink shirt until I saw this really, let's just say, less than stellar looking person on Neighbours wear it once. And I went, oh, that's a girl wearing it with barely any breasts on, and I'm still looking in the same way on it. Probably time to change. And so the shirt got thrown.
1: So you just went with polos from now on straight.
0: From that point onwards, no more copying what I thought JJ's would tell me to do. So we evolved. But yes, point of the story. Yeah, from 1 to 5, we're there at South Bank. So if anyone would like to come and join us and interact, because it will help the whole thing go a lot faster. And also, if enough people are talking to my co-host at the time, I can go to the bathroom, which would be really exciting. I've been told it's not a problem, as long as the show doesn't stop.
1: I'm just going to get a text being like, Daniel, be here in 10 minutes.
0: I'm just going to type 3 letters in 3 text messages, I, B, and S.
1: Like,
0: help a brother out.
1: I'll be there.
0: So, gents, are we ready for some questions, shenanigans, like always?
1: Yes, of course. Imagine if I just said no, done.
0: That's all right. I'm ready for us some S up. It's time to go. So tonight is the monthly favourite amongst you all out there, our Insomnia After Dark Queer Roundtable. No topic is off limits, just the imagination. And I'll have the spinning wheel and Jeopardy thinking music ready as soon as I get this laptop sorted, just for you all very soon.
2: Oh, that's right, Daddy. Plus some pretty decent tunes coming your way, including our continued celebration of Bisexuality for Awareness Month by looking at bisexual plus singers and artists throughout as your queer as artist of the month. And this one will surprise you. We also premiered the latest monthly a cappella artist in residence, sharing a feminine theme but with a unique queer twist.
1: What's bisexual plus?
0: That's what they're referring as, like pansexuals and stuff.
1: Oh.
0: At least this month anyway.
1: Yeah.
0: Who knows what who knows what 2027 will bring? It might be just called BP or we know what DP is around here, so we might as well get the BP, yes. He knew where I was going.
1: Yeah, sorry I interrupted you, PhD. You can continue with your end.
0: No, that was the end.
1: Yeah, but I spoke over his end. I was letting him. Oh.
0: Do you want to do it again?
2: And?
0: Thank you.
1: And? If you have any requests, questions, topics you'd like us to discuss, or even just a joke or two to send our way, hit us up via our new Instagram page, insomnia.after.dark, and be sure to impact your insomnia experience.
0: All that and more tonight, alongside the usual chaos and banter that only we can provide if you haven't already picked up on it. So without further ado, folks, it's time to sit back, relax, wherever you are.
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0: Guess what, fellow insomniacs? You asked for it. No, you demanded it. And we've now finally gone and given it to you. What's that, I hear you ask? Insomnia After Dark now has an Instagram page. 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So why don't you drop us a comment or a message, whether it's a request, a shout out, or even a trivia question, and impact your insomnia experience today. 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Otherwise, why even bother trying to find the any key in the first place?

0: It's that part of the night to look back at everything you might have missed. If you're wondering, you're listening to Insomnia After Dark on FM, not a random ASMR. I probably should say that at the back announcement of welcoming you back to Insomnia After Dark. I don't really say the show name very often on the back part.
1: No, they'll figure it out.
0: I know.
1: I'm going to turn it off after 5 seconds and be like, what was that?
0: The quiz.
1: The quiz. You know, so judgmental.
0: Turn it off. You know. But anyway, it's time to hear everything you might have missed or deliberately skipped, depending on what you're doing, so you can hear us talk about instead later on, because you don't want to avoid the spoilers, you just want to hear us talk about it, don't want to hear the song, don't worry about Spotify, just listen to us tell you all about it, which we're about to now, thanks to courtesy of PhD.
2: Indeed, you just heard Eurovision 2023 winning entry Tattoo by Swedish singing powerhouse Loreen, who, yes, you guessed it, was our queer artist of the episode representing Bisexuality Awareness Month tonight. I didn't know that. Ooh,
0: I had no idea she was bisexual, so there you go. Mm.
2: Wow. So Mark definitely didn't know she was queer, as he mentioned, until doing extensive, deep research for the program this week. Fun fact, you want to hear a fun fact?
1: Sure.
0: Yes, please.
2: Yes. So Loreen is the first female artist to win the contest twice and second overall after Johnny Logan, after previously doing so with Euphoria, or Europhia, as Mark would say.
1: Europhia. My favorite.
2: Europhia. In 2012. Here in Australia, it reached 9 on our ARIA digital charts, but was not released physically in commercial form.
1: We also had The One That Got Away by Midnight Berlin. Midnight Berlin is a modern, rapidly growing streaming project heavily recognized for its ultra-fast, hyper-techno covers and moody short-form electronic tracks. And if you notice her tracks feel incredibly fast-paced and brief, that is by design. Most of Midnight Berlin's tracks run under 2 minutes and 30 seconds. Just like Mark.
2: That's too much.
1: Sorry.
0: You guys are implying I even get to that stage, so thank you for that. I take that as a compliment. You think I get there that often enough to get 2.5 minutes? I'm happy to just get in the door. Of course, opening the night was, great timing for this bit, was Do You Think I'm Sexy by N-Trance, featuring with a dot Rod Stewart with a W. In 1997, the song was remixed by, as we just said, British electronics dance music group N-Trance with the Dash for their second album, Happy Hour, in 1998. It features lyrics from the Millie Jackson version as performed by vocalist Kelly Lorena with two L's and two N's, because it's important to have the silent in there. It was featured in a film, A Night at the Roxbury, if you'll remember that movie.
1: Yep.
0: Anyway, the following year, this version became a hit in late 1997. I actually had never heard of Rod Stewart or that version until after I heard this. That was my intro in 1997.
1: Really?
0: Yep. Didn't know who Rod Stewart was from a bar of soap until that point. And I'm like, well, as an old guy with a dance group, didn't make any sense. It peaked at number 3 that same year for us on the charts. I did not get this thing ready for this bit. You know what? Because it feels more appropriate and I haven't played it for ages, I think it's only fair that we bring a bit of class back to this establishment. It's time now for... I just realized PhD can't hear this.

0: Bum.
1: The gobble in the background. It's like the Muppets of that. Finish! Alrighty, it's time to bring back the famous or infamous Wheel of Terror. Are we ready, gents?
2: Let's go. Let's do it.
1: Alright, you know what's coming. The music's queuing. Alright, time to spin said wheel. Oh, I think I can probably put some volume up on that. There we go. Alright, that's the sign. We have our question. And it is not on that screen. Helpful, everyone. Alright. Are there companies or artists you still enjoy that are not good for the LGBTQIA plus community? Sorry, let me repeat that again. Are there companies or artists that you still enjoy that are not good for the LGBTQIA plus community?
2: Okay, so Disney's has its fair share of controversies when it comes to it. They've also done a lot for the community, but there has definitely been some issues regarding bills and governors and those sorts of situations. But I'll still go to Disney World if I could afford it. Like, you know, I know. Like, and it's funny because it's like, obviously, with the whole J.K. Rowling thing that's going on in the world.
1: Oh, you just said a band name. You need to put $20 in the thing.
2: Ah, damn it.
1: I know. It's all right. It's your first... Actually, it's your first offense.
2: It's my first offense. I'll take that.
1: It's one of the four banned. That's okay.
2: Okay. Well, you should tell me what the other ones are don't say them.
1: Okay, so first...
2: them all online. Tell me now.
1: PhD, do you want to tell him the other three names?
3: I just remember that he's a politician that is in Canberra from Queensland.
1: Fish and chips.
2: Yeah, I assume that was who we were talking about.
3: The other one is the other one from One Nation from South Australia, who's mixed with P.
1: And we did ban him.
3: Ori Bernardi. And what's the other one? I can't remember. I have to explain it. Ah, the other one who wrote Harry Potter.
2: Yeah.
1: There's also two more. The Orange Man.
2: Yep.
1: And the last one, which is the controversial one that may be repealed depending on how time goes. We will eventually let her out of the dog box. The rapper from, what's her famous song? Why have I lost it? WAP.
2: Which one?
1: Mm.
2: Why? We'll talk about this off air. Well, speaking of, in terms of this question... Mm-hmm. I'll still listen to 212 by Azalea Banks, and she has got some very problematic views. But I'll still, that song, it's just a banger. Like, I can't not listen, and I know I should be drawing a line, and I draw the line when it comes to She Who Must Not Be Named's work, because it's actually directly being funded into lobbying.
1: Valid, yep.
2: And those sorts of things against, like, trans people. But in terms of if someone just has a bad opinion and their work's really good, I probably still enjoy it.
1: Like, yeah. PhD?
3: I'm still thinking about it. I believe... years ago, I would enjoy like something that was against that didn't make any good to the LGBTQ plus community. But at the top of my head, maybe I kind of think of something that I still enjoy that is against. Maybe because or I don't research enough about that, or it because. It's exhausting to be researching all along, but let me think about it and I'll get back with that one. What about you, Daddy?
1: Look, straight off the top of the cuff, right? KFC.
2: Yeah.
1: Because Colonel Sanders was awful.
2: Yeah.
1: And there's never been a good thing said. So you sort of go, okay, he's got a few problems with this. Gummy bears, since obviously Germany didn't love us for a long time.
2: Yeah.
1: Gummy bear shins, or Haribos. Yeah, look, I mean, as for artists, I'm... There's probably one or two that have gone, oh, why'd you have to do that?
2: Yeah.
1: Would I still tap him? Sure. We can hate Shag. Sorry, Mum. Yeah. But yeah, I think look, that's all I got for now. I think, you know, like, I know in America they had trouble with Chick-fil-A. You know, a lot of people couldn't give that up despite how horrible they were being.
2: Yeah.
1: There's similar ones now. Like, I just forget the names of the company. Like, you know what? Like, I know technically Kyle's a big passionate supporter of the queer community at times, but he's also done some things that set us back a bit. You know? And I think that's something that, you know, I enjoy the idea of him. Like, I love him on Idol.
2: Yeah.
1: Still won't listen to his radio program. I haven't got the patience. But not because I'm offended by him, just because it just goes too long and I, like, get to the point. Like, I know you want to rant, but at least on Idol, he's got 30 seconds to get his point across and that's all I need to know.
2: Yeah.
1: But I still need him on there because at least he tells the truth.
2: Yeah.
1: Even if he's wrong, he's telling what his truth is.
2: Yeah,
1: so,
2: that makes sense.
1: But, you know, that's what I mean. I know it's not quite the same, but it sits on the line for me. But those kind of people, you know, I get nervous about, you know, actually, you know what? Sky News. Because the daytime's not so bad. And, you know, David Spears is a legend.
2: Oh.
1: Do you know what I mean? He is not part of that community. He is on our side.
2: Yeah. I don't
1: watch it, but sometimes I'll look at him going, you are such a reputable journalist, but what on earth are you doing? And then I'm like, why am I even looking at this? Now I'm just helping.
3: Well, but David Spears now is on ABC.
1: Did he go back?
3: Yeah, he's on ABC. Whoops. He's been there for quite some time.
1: Wrong one. Okay, well then what I also meant to say was the Daily Telegraph. Yeah. I subscribe because other newspapers are available. I subscribe for the NRL.
2: Yeah.
1: So at the end of September, I try to leave, and they always ring me going, how about we put you back to $1 a month again? I'm like, fine. I know you're supporting all the anti-talk of my community, but you're giving me great quality rugby league journalism, so I'm going to go with it.
2: Sometimes you got to do what you got to do.
1: And they reported on our gay guy coming out earlier this year a lot better than I expected. So they were very supportive of Kane Evans, so that was good.
2: All right. That makes sense. Well, it's the same as, like...
1: Where's this going?
2: Well, no, I'm just saying another one that I'll still will enjoy their music, but is a rapper who has now ended up with the Orange Man's group, who was a big female rapper for a very long time.
1: You talking about the one that I've got on the screen there for you?
2: Yes.
1: That's who I'm talking about.
2: But she wasn't in WAP.
1: Wasn't she?
2: No, it was Cardi B and Megan Thee Stallion. That's why I was like so confused. I was like, they're the two best ones. What are you talking about?
1: I'm sorry. That's my bad, everyone. Yes. I told you I fail as a gay man.
2: That's why I was looking at the screen going, I think that's who you were talking about. But yeah, yes, definitely Nicki Minaj is one of the...
1: Oh, there we go. Just say it again. All right. So there we go. That's good.
2: $40.
1: Wow. Yeah, no.
2: It's worth it.
1: This is building up. We're going to have a Christmas party at this rate, thanks to you.
2: Yes. I'll be using all that money, so it's fine. It's fine.
1: All right, PhD, do you have an answer to the question, or am I moving on?
3: Let's move on, because I cannot think of anything else, but yeah.
1: Oh, look, you always think of something. It's just your gift, babe. All right.
3: Oh, yeah, later on it will come up at the end of the show, probably. So
1: of course. It's the only way we know. All right, we have a winner. All righty. Okay, best performance of a queer person by a non-queer person. So that means whether it's acting or music or any sort of media, best performance of a queer person by a non-queer person.
3: Oh.
1: I got a few friends in real life that do that, but...
2: I performed quite well. Look, no,
1: I'm just going to throw a really straightforward, easy one. It's a softball, let's be honest, and everyone's going to think
2: it's going to be one of the breakbacks.
1: No. God, no. That was atrocious. They were terrible.
2: Man, I don't know.
1: The gayest thing Heath Ledger did in that was spit in his hands, but the only thing he managed to get correct. But no, Neil Patrick Harris. Oh, no, he's gay. It was in reverse.
2: You went the opposite way.
1: I went the wrong way.
2: You went the wrong way.
1: I went the wrong way. No, I was on the right track, but I went the wrong way. Someone go first. I was really finally contributing for once, and I failed.
2: I mean, I feel like we are celebrating bisexuality month, so Charlize Theron in Monster was pretty amazing.
1: Is Charlize straight? Is she bi?
2: In real life, she's straight.
1: Is she?
2: Yes.
1: I don't know what you're saying.
3: That's exactly the one I was going to say. Yeah, that movie was really good.
2: Her and Christina Ricci were in Monster together.
1: Yeah.
2: That was an incredible movie. I'm pretty sure.
3: And the transformation from Charlize was wow.
2: Oh, incredible. But if you go on like more like general, I guess, like without being offensive, the guy who played Jack McFarlane in Will and Grace actually really enjoyed his performance as a gay person. Like, yes, mm-hmm. it was a caricature of gay people, but we know those. There are those people. They exist. It's not. It's not out of the realm of.
1: I'm thinking Nicholas Galitzine. You know the guy from Red, White, and Royal Blue. He played the prince. Apparently, he's straight.
2: I haven't seen that one. I wasn't here. I wasn't a
1: part
2: of this.
1: I called BS on it, but apparently he's straight.
2: Oh, yeah.
3: Well, the character from Will, I mean, the actor is...
1: Good great. One. Good one. Good shout. Yeah. I like that.
3: I think he did a good job representing that. I mean, and I don't think it was offensive at that time, so I think he did a great job. Eric, I think it's Eric McCormick.
1: It sure is. Yeah. Yep. Yeah. Robin Williams.
3: Oh, yes.
2: In what?
1: Birdcage.
2: Oh, yeah.
3: Birdcage, yeah.
1: If you want to go really deep and meaningful, you could say Mrs. Doubtfire, technically.
2: Yeah, well, trans representation.
1: And whatever role he played in Hook when he was Peter Pan.
2: Yeah, well, that's true. That's true. That's, yeah, there's been a few. There's been a few really good ones. There's been some shockers, but I feel like we've had a pretty good run. I feel like there's going to be a lot more women that I can't think of that play, like, bisexual women.
1: Christina Ricci.
2: Yeah.
1: I always thought she was queer, but she's not.
2: So now it's just become which actors aren't gay, more so than the question. Great, let's find out.
1: No, I just didn't know so many people have played gay characters that got away with it. Good on them. Gosh, even... I didn't realise Daniel Radcliffe played a gay guy. Okay, cool. Kill Your Darlings, whatever that's called, whatever that is. There you go.
2: I haven't seen that, but he's been in a lot of really small indie movies that are all really weird and awesome. So I
1: also
2: feel like
1: true.
2: Definitely something I got to get more into his films because he's incredible.
1: Oh, wow. Hugh Grant played a queer character in two movies, Maurice and Our Sons.
2: Oh,
1: okay. Yeah, not so great.
2: I figured it out. Best one. Stanley Tucci in Devil Wears Prada.
1: He's straight.
2: Stanley Tucci.
1: Yeah, Stanley Tucci, straight.
2: I'm pretty sure he's straight.
1: I'm doing some quick on-the-spot research, everyone. Great quality queer community radio. Yes, he is married to Felicity Blunt. I wonder if she's related to Emily.
2: Ooh.
1: Just asking for a friend.
3: Ooh.
2: But yeah, I reckon him in Devil Wears Prada, one of the best. Also him in Burlesque, one of the best. He's good. He's good at that role.
1: She is the sister of Emily Blunt. There you go. Small world.
2: But yes, I reckon him in both those two movies, probably the best. Such a likable gay man. I mean, Stanley Tucci is just likable all around.
1: True. It's nothing else. All right, cool. That's
2: good. Yep.
1: All right, let's see if we'll sneak in one more since it's been a hot minute since we've done this segment. Here we go. Love that noise. Alrighty, where are we? Alright, that was hot, wasn't it?
2: That was Mark's joints, it's fine.
1: From that 2.5 minutes of exhaustion.
2: Yeah.
1: Which character everyone knows is queer, even if the writers won't admit it?
2: Ooh.
3: What was the question again?
1: So in TV, I believe, or movies, which character everyone knows is queer, even if the writers won't admit to it? For me, it's Eddie from 911. Buck's best friend. So really? Buck's now bisexual, and Eddie is apparently still straight, and I call BS on that 100%. I've had arguments with my hairdresser about this. She gets irritated that everyone has to be gay and everything. But she's Christian, so it's valid. But I'm still of the belief that that dude's queer. The same.
2: Well, I think, like, although I think it's retroactively being told that he's gay, the brother in High School Musical was definitely gay from the beginning.
1: Correct.
2: And they did not want to admit that until later on down the line. So I reckon he was one of the ones in movies that I was like, there's no question.
1: I agree. PhD?
3: For several years, I mean, Bert and Ernie, you know.
2: Yep. Yeah.
3: People basically said, no, they're just best friends living together, blah, blah, blah. And then years and years later, they came out. So, yeah, that's a lovely one.
1: For me, the guy from Criminal Minds.
2: Oh, Spence.
1: Yeah. I was really, really thinking that was going to come at one point, but it did not.
2: There's too many women that watch that show that would be devastated, so they can't write that in. Hermione Granger.
1: Ooh, that's a good one. That's a good one.
2: Because there's no way she actually is going to stay with Ron for the rest of her life. Sorry. He's a beard.
1: You know what? I'm going to take that and I'm going to raise you a Harry Potter because there's no way he's staying with Ginny.
2: Yeah. What was that?
1: Did we not get her in him?
2: That epilogue was completely unnecessary.
1: I was mortified. Like, how did him and Hermione, who had, like, clear erst going on throughout that whole thing, not even heavy pet. Like, give him something. They're teenagers. They would have fooled around.
2: Harry was not going to stay with Ginny once he was the most famous, once again, the most famous person for getting rid of he who will not be named. Mm. He would have been drowning
1: now you
2: in
1: remember
2: it.
1: To do
2: he
1: that.
2: Would have been drowning in yeah. it. He was not staying with Ginny. Nah.
1: And you're telling me that him and Neville or something didn't get at least a little bit curious sometime with their Expelliarmus. Like, are you serious?
2: Yeah, maybe. Or maybe Draco.
1: Oh, yeah. That's some fanfic on that one.
2: Yeah. Mm. There's a lot of fanfic.
1: And I reckon Dawson from Dawson's Creek, I still think he's a little bit on the bendy side.
2: Yeah.
1: I mean, RIP valet James Vanderbeek, but Dawson, 100%, would have fooled around. He wouldn't be an artist and a nerd like that without thinking about it. Him and Jack on their own going, oh, Joey, wasn't she hot that night? Yeah, it was. Touch. Sorry, Mom.
2: Yeah.
1: But yeah, what else is there? Oh, Chandler and Joey from Friends.
2: Oh, you reckon?
1: Mm. They fooled around.
2: Oh, they definitely tried it. Yeah, for sure. For sure. I reckon Phoebe could also. Oh,
1: pansexual, 100%.
2: Yeah, 100%.
1: Post a child for
2: 100%.
1: It.
2: 100%.
3: Oh, yeah. She would do it with a tree or something as well. Oh, look, a tree. There you go.
2: Yeah, I'm trying to think. It's got to be. I mean, there's got to be some in the Disney world as well that. Ooh. Definitely.
1: Well,
2: Scar.
1: They said Jafar.
2: Scar.
1: Yeah, and Jafar.
2: Basically, they based most villains off queer stereotypes in
1: The bad guy from Ferngully.
2: Very effeminate, very,
1: Well, that's Smog, but still could have done it.
2: Yeah, Tim Curry.
1: Mm.
2: But yeah, I think most of the villains in
1: the guy who played Hook in Captain Hook.
2: Yeah, Hades.
1: Mm.
2: They definitely liked giving it a gay vibe.
1: I'm glad Xena turned gay eventually.
2: Xena was an important one. We needed Xena.
1: We needed Xena.
2: Ah, Lucy Lawless.
1: Oh, still good now.
2: So good.
1: She's still a sort now.
2: Was Scully gay in X-Files or was she just gay in real life?
1: Neither. But I would need to do a quick bit of research on that.
2: I'm pretty sure she came out.
1: Oh, okay.
2: Because she was just in Camp Miasma, Teenage Death and Sex at Camp Miasma, which was a lesbian psycho thriller. It's actually a very interesting film. I felt dumb watching it because I did not know what was happening, but it's a good film to watch. But I'm pretty sure she came out as a queer icon. Maybe I'm going crazy.
1: Hmm. Oh, 3 hours ago, Pink News just reported that Gillian Anderson shares that she identifies as pansexual. Stop it.
2: I didn't know that.
1: Wow. This show is honestly trend-setting because we started watching Rocky Horror Tim Curry Died. I started...
2: We're killing people. We're outing them.
1: We are.
2: Come on,
1: Shawn Mendes. It's your time to...
2: We're doing the Lord's work.
1: When he comes out as gay, this show will... I will probably technically go on a hiatus for this show for a couple of weeks out of just sheer satisfaction that I was right. I will have a Shawn Mendes episode. I will then have a break.
2: You're vindicated.
1: I will. I've been saying since episode 2, this man is one of us. And he will. By Jove, I will get him there.
2: We just have to keep putting him on the show. Apparently that's how it works. That's crazy.
1: We'll just keep pointing out to him that Camila Cabello is just not good enough.
2: To be fair, after watching the movie that I watched and there was like some pretty sexy scenes with her and the chick who from Hacks. Mm-hmm. Have you seen Hacks?
1: Yeah.
2: The younger chick?
1: Yeah.
2: Yeah, they got some.
1: Wow.
2: So after watching that, I'm like, she has to be.
1: If he's turning that down.
2: Yeah.
1: Wow. Wow. Valid. PhD, any thoughts before we move on?
3: Let's move on.
1: I think someone needs to get that mulled wine out. I'm just saying.
2: Yeah, the mulled wine. Come on.
3: I'm just listening. I'm learning more about what you're saying. So, yeah.
2: Oh, thank you.
1: I feel like we've left him out accidentally.
2: Someone with a PhD is listening to us on information. I feel honored, PhD.
3: I'm doing deep research like myself with the script and all that. Europhia.
1: I say one nice thing to him and this is the thanks I get. All righty.
3: stop. Oh, we love you.
2: Is there a new season of Europhia coming out anytime soon? Or was that the last season of Europhia? Europhia is great.
1: Oh my gosh. All right. And now you know where. The quality. Alrighty, there's so much more still to come, including more of the Queer Roundtable. Plus, we've got a brand new song from Shaboozy, whoever he is. And we've got the... I know who it is. I was being facetious. He's only had one song. That was the joke. And also, we are bringing you the new a cappella artist in residence who has a surprising link to a previous queer group. You'll never know what's coming till I tell you. But in the meantime, it's time to put it on the Ritz. And not get hungry when I say it's by a singer called Taco, and I'm not being inappropriate. You're listening to Insomnia After Dark Queer Roundtable number 8. Do not go anywhere.
0: If you're blue and you don't know where to go to, why don't you go where fashion sits? Putting on the Ritz. Different types who wear a day coat, pants with stripes and cutaway coat, perfect fits. Putting on the Ritz.

0: putting on the Ritz, putting on the Ritz, putting on the Ritz, putting on the Ritz.
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2: in
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2: nom
3: nom
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2: after.

0: Gang bang, everyone. That was Burning Down by Shiz Boosty featuring Leon Bridges. Welcome back to Insomnia After Dark on 98.1 FM. How are you guys doing?
1: Excellent. Still living my absolute best life. Thanks, babe. Love it.
0: Absolutely. So let me tell you a little bit about this song. The collaboration first grabbed widespread attention when Shiz Boosty debuted the unreleased track Live alongside Leon Bridges. During his NPR Tiny Desk concert, while Leon Bridges lends his actual vocals to Burn It Down, Shiz Boosty's wider conceptual album features an eclectic mix of multi-genre artists. Multi-genre artists and Hollywood icons, including Jamie Foxx, Sam Elliott, Gunna, Kehlani, and Orville Peck.
1: Oh, look, I just need to quickly step in for those of you fact fans wondering at home. Fox does have two X's. Sam Elliott has two L's and two T's. Gunna is actually not with an ER, it's with an A, so it's the literal Gunna in a sense. And, I think that's it. That's all I had to update on that.
0: And Kehlani is K-E-H-L-A-N-I.
1: That's true. She actually is a former Queer Ass of the Month, as requested by a previous co-host.
2: Good. I like Kehlani.
1: Oh, yeah. All eight songs I played pretty much sounded the same, but, you know, she was at least hot.
2: I mean, that's half the battle, really.
1: Shout out to all the weather events out there in the world for that one. Before that was Putting on the Ritz with an I-N and an apostrophe by Taco. Now, there's a bit of controversy on this one because when I was obtaining the music from my collection, it was listed as Taco with a K. Now, according to Wikipedia, it's Taco with a C, so... In 1982, Indonesian-born Dutch singer, combo, Taco released a synth-pop cover version of Putting on the Ritz, still with the apostrophe, as a single from his album After Eight. What was also not After Eight was the letter G. The cover features interpolations of other Berlin-penned songs such as Always, White Christmas, Alexander's Ragtime Band, and There's No Business Like Show Business, as well as Broadway Rhythm from the film Broadway Melody of 1936. I do not understand a single word I said in that sentence, but I'm hoping someone at home will appreciate the work that I went into for that.
2: Yeah, there's no business like show business. That's a classic.
1: Oh, is that literally what that means?
2: The song.
1: Oh, right.
2: Like, there's no business like show business.
1: Yeah. Oh, my bad. This version of the song was ranked number 53 in VH1's 100 Greatest One-Hit Wonders of the 80s special. That was a bit tricky. It peaked at number 5 in our charts in 1982, and in case you're wondering, yes, he very much was a one-hit wonder, so don't worry.
2: It's like, it's sad when your one-hit wonder isn't even your song.
1: No, that was the 80s and 90s.
0: There's only one taco, is the Mexican food. Thank you very much.
1: I'm sure this one you would have eaten anyway. You love it.
0: Oh, yes, tacos. Oh, yeah.
2: Which one's your favorite? Carne asada? Carnitas? Ooh.
1: What do you call it?
2: Birria.
0: Carne asada is really good. You know what? I would love to have tacos al pastor.
2: Al pastor's so good.
0: Al pastor are like the best. It's like pork meat with coriander, a little bit of onion, especially for Mac, and oh my god,
2: it's so good.
1: Wow.
2: Yes. Always salsa.
1: I really, really, really miss salsa. I used to love it on toast.
2: What?
1: I would just get the salsa
0: what
1: mix.
0: What kind of salsa are we talking about with your
2: toast? He's talking about the jar one from like...
1: Isn't that what you're talking about?
2: We're talking about like proper salsa verde.
1: Right. Oh, no, I got nothing.
2: Salsa roja.
0: I thought you were ketchup for you.
1: I'm just at that point where I think Daniel's just saying random Mexican words to sound good. But all right.
2: Yep.
1: Yeah. Look at me. I can say it. All righty. I just said more times than I care to count. Okay. Next question, gents. When you were a kid, what did you want to be working as an adult and why? Randomly deep.
2: That is. My family give me a lot of crap for constantly changing what I wanted to be when I was growing up. At one point, I wanted to own a carrot.
1: You know what? Hold my testicles.
2: I wanted to be a man.
1: There you go. Yeah.
2: I really wanted to own a caravan park for a really long time. That was mine. Funnily enough, being some sort of talk show host was like a big one. So yeah, honestly,
1: you haven't grown up yet. Still time.
2: When I was two, I used to tell people I wanted to be a rock and roll man. So the trans stuff came in pretty early, I think, in my life. A little two-year-old girl saying, I want to be a rock and roll man.
1: Wearing fake jorts and a tat. I love it.
2: It was usually something in the creative field, I guess.
1: Love it.
2: It was a big one.
1: PhD, what about you?
0: Oh, I changed a lot of, you know, what I wanted to grow up. When I was a kid, I wanted to paint houses first.
2: Yes.
0: And mom and dad were like, what the hell? Then I wanted to be a singer, but I'm not a great singer, so that went down the toilet. I wanted to be also like a TV host.
2: Yep.
0: That is happening these days, doesn't go on TV. And then later on I just discovered radio and here we are.
2: Awesome. Look at that, achieving your dreams.
0: Yeah. Lonely but steady, but you know.
2: Yeah. That's it.
1: Look, he does do a mean cover of I'm Too Sexy by Right Said Fred.
2: Oh, really?
1: Yeah, PhD's great at it.
2: Maybe we'll see it on the weekend.
0: About what, sorry?
1: You do a great version of I'm Too Sexy for My Shirt. Too sexy for my shirt, so sexy it hurts.
2: I'm a model, you know what I mean.
1: He sings it because he wears those shirts everywhere he goes.
0: I'm too sexy for my chores.
1: Time for disco dancing. Oh, boy. For me, it was, I spent probably the first, oh, I don't know, maybe 10 to 12 years, I was determined to be a teacher, school teacher.
2: Oh, yeah.
1: I even went to the trouble of making rosters for, like, lunch break duty. I photocopied textbooks to give to fake children that did not exist to teach them.
2: Yep.
1: Even though I was younger than the people I was teaching in the classes. I had textbooks and everything. I would grade it. I'd do anything. I loved it. I'd even walk around randomly. Then I wanted to be a NRL referee. Used to referee fake games out the backyard.
2: Yep.
1: Drove the neighbours nuts with the whistle.
2: I was always playing, pretending I was playing NRL. Not pretending to ref. That's...
1: Look, we both dreamed of holding those balls. That's a vibe. Just in different ways.
0: You just... An NRL referee. Why? I'm trying your bomb. Yay!
1: Can you please move back further and cough? Thank you so much. And then as I got older, I then decided in my late teens I wanted to be an office manager because one of my best friends did it at the time and he was amazing at it. Had a so-so personality.
2: You're managing now, so you've achieved your dream as well.
1: Yeah, if you want to call what I do managing a dream, sure.
2: We're all somewhat on our way.
1: Yeah, I can't say I've had radio or like microphone work in my view, despite what it sounds like, it was never in my radar at all. No, I could sing when I was a kid, but because I lost my voice when I was a teenager because of the whole, you know, puberty thing, I gave up on it. And then I sang karaoke every now and then when I was an adult. I used to sing on like my 21st, 25th and my 30th for my mum. And then after my 30th, I started singing again when I was down in New South Wales.
2: Yeah.
1: So yeah, and now I can, but I just talk so much that my voice dies.
2: That's fair.
1: Does not help. All right, next question.
2: Spin that wheel. Spin that wheel.
1: You're supposed to talk in the gap, you two. Thank you.
2: Oh, we were listening to the music. No, no, no, no, no, no, no, no.
1: Do you know when you do that, all I think of is sha-la-la-la-la, sha-la-la in the morning.
2: Is that your favourite Vanga Boy song? It's a good one.
1: Yeah. It's awkward. I've lost the numbering system I had created. Okay. Are there any queer stereotypes you find yourself perpetuating?
2: Ooh.
1: And for those of you wondering at home, it means, are there any queer stereotypes that you find yourself actually doing or recreating or reliving or, doing?
2: I mean, when I was female and started dating my girlfriend, we basically moved in after 3 days. So I would say that's a pretty strong stereotype that I upheld. In that regard, I think that's definitely probably the number one. I think also being a big fan of Disney parks is definitely on the queer side. There's a lot of queer Disney. I don't want to call myself a Disney adult, but queer adults that enjoy Disney, I guess, is the best way to say it. But I'd say they'd probably make my two biggest ones.
0: What about you, Daddy?
1: Oh, he's stalling. Probably for me, the obvious one to say is not great because, you know, certain people listen to this program every episode. I am probably guilty of being a little less interested in people's stories than I should be, but that's because I'm an empath, so I get exhausted and people tell me and it ruins the moment. Sometimes I just need, if you're going to make the effort to want to come and see me, don't ask me for money. Don't try and get something out of me. Don't try and tell me your life story. Do your job. Go home.
2: Yeah, that is upholding the gay stereotype pretty fiercely.
1: Well, they're following it by hitting me up for money, right? Like, by going, can you lend me $100 or something? You know, like, that's not going to happen. But two, yes, I am. Because I just, I'm tired, man. Like, I got 3 jobs. I don't have time for that kind of commitment. If you're going to make me go to all the effort, if I have to drive and pick you up, no. Learn to drive. Instead of borrowing that money. Yeah. Take a bus.
2: They're 50 cents.
1: Yep.
0: You want money, get a job.
1: And you know what also costs 50 cents, Daniel?
2: What?
1: Calling someone who cares. It's even free if on them. Because if they've got enough data to text me on an app to hit them up, they've got enough money to call someone.
2: That's a fair point.
1: Yeah. That's my guilty thing. Sorry, Mum.
0: Also, public phones across Australia, they're free.
2: Yeah.
1: Are they free
2: now? They're free now.
1: Whoa.
2: We don't have to pull the old 1-800 reverse.
1: That's what I used to do to
2: Mum. Yeah, of course. You go to the shops, you get getting picked up, call 1-800 reverse.
1: Yeah, I am.
0: Well, there you go.
1: You know what? I'm going to get one back on the famous Jackie. I'm going to do it. I'm going to do it because she's not going to come on the show. So I'll do it. Yeah. I can get away with this. So when I was like, I don't know, I think it was 9 or 10, it was 19. You know what? I'm going to say it was either 96 or 97. And we were in Maruka at the time, yeah. And I ended up going down to, like, I was with my friends, and we had gone quite a far way from home. We were, like, very opposite side of the suburb.
2: Yeah.
1: And back then, it was tiring. It was summer. We didn't think it through. And we tried to call her from a payphone to come and pick us up. She said no. So then when she didn't, she basically hung up on me. So I tried to call back. I did it by 1-800-REVERSE. She did it because she's like, oh, my God, something's wrong, and then realized no. So do you know what my friends did?
2: What?
1: Went to the police station and got them to call her to pick us up.
2: Oh, my God.
1: Saying that we ran out of credit. We didn't dob her in. We just ran out of credit.
2: Oh, okay. That's fair.
1: But, like, it was manipulation because she couldn't say no then, could she? So she had to come and get us.
2: When my sister and I were, like, I guess we would have been, like, 12, 14. She's 2 years older than me. We were at the beach. Mm. Dad took us to the beach. And we fought the entire way to the beach. We fought the entire way at the beach. And Dad chucked it and was like, nah, we're going. But we were in the water and we're like, we're not getting out. Because now that we had a common enemy, we were having fun together. And then, so he walked off and was standing up at the top of the car park. And we came out, freaked out completely, and ran up to the lifeguard and said our dad had left us.
1: Oh, no.
2: Which was quickly followed by him sprinting down the beach to try to say that he was literally only like 30 meters away. Oh. But he won't let us live that down because he's like, you know how much trouble I could have gotten into? And we're like, well, you technically abandoned us on the beach. So, yeah. So, yeah, it's good manipulating parents into getting what you want, I guess. Getting them in trouble. Maybe not in your case.
1: I think also, the automatic, you know, when you sort of, and you and I were talking about this offline, the automatic feeling of rejection, no matter what it is.
2: Okay, yeah.
1: I think we always have a tendency to do that as queer people too. We automatically think everything's a rejection, even if it might not be.
2: Yeah, I see that. I was good at sports as a female growing up. I feel like that's a pretty good stereotype.
1: Yeah.
2: A chick who dated chicks.
1: For some reason, like, do you know what? The bit I always forget is that you were technically a lesbian as a woman.
2: Yeah.
1: I always forget that bit. Strange. I know you were with your partner, but it just... Yeah. I'm so caught up in the story from when the other part, like, because you always talk about, like, oh, yeah.
2: Yeah.
1: After your gig last week, everyone talked about the story of how you did, because they asked me to elaborate on how you got away with the trick with tricking your in-laws briefly, and they asked how long you got away with it for.
2: Yeah.
1: It was for a little bit, wasn't
2: it? No, I didn't do it. That's part of a joke.
1: No.
2: Yeah, that's part of a joke. We said we're going to. Come on, it's comedy.
1: I believed it.
2: Did you tell her? No,
1: yes, I told her it was for a couple of months, but you didn't get away with it for long.
2: No, it's a joke, bro. It's comedy. I'm not actually trans. It's just for the bit.
1: Absolutely screw everything up if you go, it's for the plot, guys.
2: It's for the bit.
1: Like,
2: it's for
1: I'm packing bit. A super 10-incher. You just don't even realize it.
2: I'll just tuck. It's for the bit. It's not real.
1: That's why the pants are always so loose.
2: Yeah, yeah. That's it. That's why I walk funny all the time. Yeah, no, we never did that. That was a joke.
1: I can't believe I'm scared to ask what else I've fallen for now.
2: Pretty much everything else. That was the one that was untrue, for sure.
1: Because you said it in both times I've seen you perform, yeah. So I thought it was true.
2: We always were going to, but we didn't. But, yeah.
1: Oh, that explains why you say that it didn't work, because they realised who you were. Because like,
2: they don't like my personality, yeah.
1: Like, how did they know? Because that's what they asked me as well. They go, how did they know? I said... I'm guessing it must have come through in text messages or something. Well, I gave you headcanon that you never gave me.
2: Never heard headcanon before.
1: Haven't you?
2: Sounds
1: that's
2: like
1: a nerd term.
2: Sounds like something you might be getting off the people on the apps.
1: That's probably why they're asking for the money.
2: Well, true.
1: Yeah.
2: But yeah, no, it never happened, unfortunately.
1: Okay, I'm going to recover from that in a minute. PhD, you didn't answer the question.
0: What? No, I think one of the things that I still do, for example, is
1: bottom
2: head cannon.
0: Bye. One of the things that I still do even now is because whether you think I am or not, I'm an introverted person. So the fact of me speaking with someone, it's hard work. It's hard work for me. So especially when it's men and they're just like, oh my god, he's just like, oh, it takes me a long time to speak with someone, and I think that's because I was very insecure about who I was when I was a kid. So I'm still working on that. I'm still developing like different things, you know, to be a little bit more extroverted. Yes, I'm a journalist. Yes, I have to speak with people. Yes, I have to call over the phone. That takes me a long time to get, okay, I need to get my job done. And that's the thing. So I've been working around that for the last 15 years, but still it's a struggle for me sometimes.
2: I was gonna ask PhD a question just to see if I can get out one of these things. Okay, so PhD, obviously you live in I'm guessing you live in a nice place. I don't know, have you been, Mark?
1: I have yet to see it.
2: What sort of art do you have in your house, PhD?
0: What sort of art?
2: Yeah, yeah.
1: It's naked statues.
2: I was like, is there any barely clad men or statues or art in your house?
0: Oh, well, I live in a very small house, so we don't have like a lot of art.
2: Oh.
0: But Gigi can pose.
2: He just poses for you. Yeah, fair, fair.
0: He just poses there, like, ta-da.
2: As a statue in your... Nice.
0: Right now he's bending over, and I just
1: yeah. Him and Gigi, they pay locals just to stand and like do
2: just to stand there for their art for when they have people over. Yeah.
1: They call it the hour of power. Yeah.
2: It just always seems like people have like, especially gay men. They
1: do you know where you're going then?
2: They do love a gay.
1: Mm.
2: I do love an artistic photo of men or painting or sculpture. So I just, I don't think I've seen one in your house either, right? No.
0: Well, Hugo doesn't count like that.
2: Yeah, yeah. I was going to say, you have something a bit more graphic, so.
1: No, I someone made a rainbow elephant. I think it's an elephant. No, I didn't hang it up because I don't have the ability. But I it's on a ground in front of my gaming wall.
2: Okay, well that's a stereotype. Inability to hang something on the wall is a stereotype of queer men, isn't it?
1: No, it's the fact that I don't know because I need approval and I can't be bothered.
2: Ah, okay. I thought it was because you weren't handy.
1: That's one of my strongest suits. But thank you for asking. Oh, do you mean like a handyman? Got you. Right. No, that's a 50. That's a 50-50 proposition. All right. So, Oh, boy. All right.
0: Jackie, if you're listening to this, please go to counselling. I'll see you over the weekend.
2: I'll
0: chat with you.
2: She can use my payments for all the money that I had to give Mark tonight for what I've been saying. So put it towards Jackie's therapy fund.
0: Jackie, Daniel, and I will go and visit you and just have an hour counselling courtesy of us.
1: We'll do a GoFundMe for her therapy.
2: Yeah, I think so. I think that's the next option.
1: I didn't realize
0: next
1: I've still
0: will be dedicated to Jackie.
1: I've just realized I've still got two segments to go. We're waiting late. I thought I was on time, but I'm really behind. So we're gonna

0: sound very Muppets tonight.
1: Mana, mana.
2: Do, do, do, do, do.
1: Mana, mana.
2: Do, do, do, do.
1: Mana, mana.
2: Do, do, do, do, do, do, do, do, do, do, do, do, do, do, do, do, do, do, do, do, do.
0: And you're wondering why we're running over time. What's up, everyone? And I said,
2: hey, yeah, yeah, yeah, yeah.
0: It just gives me the He-Man. You've seen the He-Man version?
2: Was that you that sent it to me recently?
0: Yeah, probably.
2: Someone just sent it to me that day.
0: It's the best. Welcome back to Insomnia After Dark, your 8th official edition of the Queer Roundtable.
2: And just then was the premiere of your September a cappella artist in residence for the month, Citizen Queen, and their take on Never Enough from the, I think, was that Greatest Showman? I don't know. I'll have more on them on Monday night show. Do you want me to tell you what the surprising queer link is, or leave it till Monday?
0: Leave it till Monday. I will not be able to sleep for the next few days.
2: I don't think you've ever heard a Monday episode outside the one you did you?
0: Maybe.
2: Well, I'll tell I'll tell you way more about them, including the multiple lined up changes that gives Destiny's Child a run for the money, and their surprising link to the queer queer history and our queer. Well, I don't actually think they're queer artist of the month yet. At least a queer a cappella artist.
1: Ooh, and ooh. Before that was Put Your Record Song by Corinne Bailey Rae. Put Your Record Song is a song by the English singer Corinne Bailey Rae for her self-titled... I'm sorry, I'm not reading properly today. From her self-titled debut studio album in 2006. Put Your Record Song was a commercial success, topping the UK R&B chart and peaking at number 2 on the UK single chart. It was nominated for Record of the Year and Song of the Year at the 2007 Grammy Awards, and a cover by American indie rock project Reed Romney, released in 2020, became a commercial success after going viral on TikTok. It only peaked at number 30 in 2006, not as successful as everyone thinks it is.
2: Oh, yeah, love that. I also never liked that song, still can't stand it. Nothing's ever going to change my mind. Anyway.
0: You're listening to Insomnia After Dark.
2: Time to have another rainbow roundtable discussion. Another question, boys. Make sure you turn up some conversational chat while I do this, please. That'd be sensational.
1: All right.
2: You too.
0: This is great. Great
2: can't
0: conversations. Great conversations.
2: Good times.
0: All right. Anyone going to watch the NFL game tomorrow?
2: The what?
0: The NFL game being held in Melbourne. Okay, fine. Just trying to add some chat to
2: that. No, I'm fine with it. I'm like, what are you talking about?
0: The 49ers, Rams, Melbourne.
1: Yeah, I mean, the Niners are going against the Los Angeles Rams.
0: Yeah.
1: At the MCG at around 10:30 in the morning. And they're expecting around 100,000 people attending.
2: Did someone just AI that while he asked?
1: No, I knew it because, you know, I have a sports program.
0: Yeah, I was going to say.
1: Every Monday at 5:30 p.m. Thank you very much.
2: Did you hear him say, I have a sports program? Like, that's PhD in action, that is. That's why he got his nickname.
0: I wanted to go, but it was $350 for back row tickets, and I just could not afford it. But
1: what?
0: I would have loved to.
2: To watch them stop start every 5 seconds.
0: If the Packers were playing, I would have 100%.
2: But you're already doing that every other day, aren't you?
0: Yeah, well, I love the Packers. That's why I bought a pair of shorts that have the word Packers just across the front crotch. It's actually fantastic.
2: Does that mean you walk up with people with fudge in your hand?
0: Oh, fudge packer? I don't do that stuff. I don't need to. I'm a bonus hole boy.
2: You're
0: that's
2: classy.
0: I have another hole. Why would I need to use that one?
2: Oh, my God.
0: You're the one who brought up fudge packing.
2: I was subtle.
0: I was subtle too. No one knows what I'm talking about.
2: Okay, the question spun around in that time, by the way, you two.
0: You had a conversation.
2: I did. And then now I've got to bring this to a serious place. This is not making this easy. Okay, so. All right. Okay. If your younger self was looking at how you are now, what would they think or say? Do I need to repeat the question?
0: Well, yeah. Well,
2: if your younger self, this will be interesting for you, Daniel, but
0: yeah,
2: if
0: that's what I was
2: your
0: about.
2: Younger self was looking at you now and how you are, what would they think? This one was actually from... Yeah, this one was from Geordie. He gave a question.
0: Oh.
2: Which I'm not... Ooh. I'm not going to ignore the irony of that, but yeah, so anyone?
0: I mean, first it'd be like, who's that man? I feel like that's probably... Confusion's probably the first thought.
2: Where did all that hair come from?
0: Yeah. Where'd your boobs go?
2: Where did you go, my love?
0: My boobies.
2: And I said, hey, what's going on?
0: Literally, all of that. I don't know. I feel like they'd just be... I mean, they'd probably be relieved and happy to see what I am now and what I'm doing with my life and how happy I am. I think that's just straight up the most important thing.
2: Yeah.
0: Probably be like, oh, you know, all the things make sense, I guess, is probably the big one. Being like, oh, yeah, that checks out. Like, I see that for myself. So I think that's probably it. It would just be kind of relief to know that things got better.
2: Yeah.
0: I just think it's a lot of queer people's experience, just in general.
2: It's true.
0: It's a very RuPaul's Drag Race question, by the way. The part I skip on every episode when it comes up. I can't stand it.
2: I've even started skipping the makeup room now because you just know that one of them's got to cry.
0: It's got
2: on
0: a sob
2: cue.
0: Story. No, I've basically skipped to the challenge.
2: Me
0: now.
2: Too.
0: I'm getting over it.
2: Yeah, yeah. I go straight to the runway. Sorry, PhD. What was your answer?
1: All right, so on the 100th episode of Insomnia After Dark, I wrote a letter to my 7-year-old self. And I would really love to that 7-year-old self to think that, you know, you're doing fine. I like the way you look, and I would like to look like you. You know, and probably he would think all of the different things that he was thinking around different things, you know, why are you different from the other kids? Why? All of those whys would say, oh, it makes sense, if that makes sense.
0: Yeah.
1: You know, just because I had not confusion or something per se, but it was more about questions about, you know, I feel different, why, and then years later when I came out, it was like, okay, this is what it's this is the particular reason why I feel different, you know?
0: Yeah.
1: And I really hope that younger self would definitely understand, okay, now that you're here, now that I can see you, and I like the way you look, and that's great. I really hope it, I mean, I'm going to get in a cliche, and I'm so sorry, but... I would like that young self to be proud of what I've done, you know?
0: For sure. What about you, Mark?
2: Oh, sorry, I thought we were still going. Yeah, look, he made me cry on his 100th. That was atrocious. I was, like, me and old mate was with me at the time, and because their 100th was divided into segments, so we'd all swap places.
0: Yeah, yeah.
2: And, yeah, it was her, me, and him, and both of her and I were crying. I think you weren't even in the... Were you in person during that? Yeah, you were the 100th. You came in person. Yeah, he sat there and made us cry. It was a bit mean.
0: I feel like he could do that. I feel like...
2: Oh, he
0: I
2: does.
0: I feel like he has the...
2: Yeah, and if he starts to... And because at the time, the three of us had done, great English, we had tried to do the part... We'd recorded a pilot two-parter for the Queer Roundtable, ironically.
0: Yeah, yeah.
2: So we had only known each other's sob stories, but we didn't know him to do that. And so we know that if he starts to crack, we would crack.
0: Yeah.
2: Even he looked like he was going to, her and I just automatically would just start. We would be gone. If he even seemed like he was sniffing down the whiff of looking like he's upset, her and I were done. We were cooked. So as soon as I saw what he was doing and he opened, just all he did was, I was crying from the moment he unfolded it. I didn't even hear him say a word. I was done. She's just looked at me going, oh no. And I've looked at her and I'm like, oh boy, here we go. So yes, he's very manipulative.
0: Yeah. Yeah. I feel like he could tug on your heartstrings for sure.
2: Oh, he tugs on a lot of things. I'll give him that. But Sorry. He's here in the room. Hello, PhD.
1: Oh, hello. I'm listening. Thank you.
0: Getting all the compliments.
1: Oh, yeah, absolutely. Mark is full of compliments today.
2: I'm a lot nicer to you than you've been to me. But no, to answer the question before we move to the next, before we have to go to the break. Oh, look, I think there's definitely a few positives that would come. I think the younger version of me would be happy to know that acceptance becomes not even a thought.
0: Yeah.
2: Because you didn't, like, I think it would help if we knew from Geordie what age we were going back to. What does younger person mean? You know, because there's, you know, one, there's obviously your 6 to 12 year old, and then you got your 12 to 15 year old, then you got 15 to 18 year old, then you got 18 to 21. You know, you break it into bits and stages. I definitely think I would, if I look at it honestly, don't think he's going to be too impressed in the overall, but I have not done everything I probably should have. But I think I think if I told my younger self the story, like, it depends on whether, I know this sounds like such an overcomplication of the question, but I need to know.
0: You need to give them context.
2: Is there context? Are we just having like a 20-second viewpoint of, oh, fatty, or, like, because I was not even a twink. I was like a walking red flag for, you know, food commercials. Like, it was bad. So would I look at myself going, you know, like, what's going on? Or would I get context? I think if I gave context, I'd be pretty good with myself. I think in a way, like, I'd be mortified and I would probably be distraught. Yeah. But I think I'd also be like, okay, I get what you went through. That's all right.
0: Yeah.
2: But I think we'll see.
0: So, I think I would definitely need more than 20 seconds. So I feel like if it was just a look thing, I don't think it would work down well. I think I definitely need to give some context to the situation.
2: I definitely think there'd be some pride. Like, I think there was, you know, especially if it was a one-way conversation where I'm just answering the questions, you know, because obviously you don't want to give anything to your old young self and change the pathway of, you know, your future. But
0: we're not going back to the future style.
2: No, absolutely not. But no, I'm not going to lie. And this is such a, I wasn't really confident about going last in this because I bring it down. But yeah, I'm not as good as you two are with that conversation. I don't think I would be as impressed with myself as I would like to be. But that's a whole different subject for a different time. All right, we're going to go to a break on that positive.
0: Yeah, let's get the vibe going.
2: What a way to
0: get
2: that vibe going. You guys ready for an 80s song?
0: Always.
2: I haven't played an 80s banger.
0: Always, especially with all the AI 80s images that are going around today.
2: I know. You ready for an 80s?
1: Yes.
2: All right, it's time for Love Changes, open bracket, everything by someone called a Climby Fisher, not to be confused with doing it actually. Climbing me? Fisher? Not sure. All right. It's time for Love to Change. Climby. A little bit of a bracket in everything. We'll be right back for the final segment to wrap this bad boy up.
0: Let's go.
2: Don't go anywhere.

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0: 10 feet tall. Greetings, GNS fam. That's greetings and salutations.
1: Salutations.
0: And because we, you know, I don't have the time to do this, but because it's going to amuse me, manamana.
2: Manamana.
3: Manamana.
0: Just then you heard 10 feet tall, which was a song. Oh boy. Performed by Dutch music producer and DJ Afrojack.
2: Yeah.
0: What a name. Featuring vocals from American singer Rabel with a W, with 10 feet tall becoming his first international chart hit. Pardon me, it peaked at number 57 on our charts in 2014. Afrojack, though, is mostly famous for Takeover Control and Dirty Sexy Money, and of course, the ultimate, Give Me Everything Tonight. Granted, he was one of like 70 people in that song, so I don't know how much credit
2: he
0: can take.
2: Such a good song, though.
0: And not because I'm narcissistic, but I had to read Ali's bit. After that and before the song was Love Changes, open bracket, everything, close bracket, a 1987 single by British pop duo Climie Fisher. Not to be confused with clammy, and not as a verb. I apologize for you at home. You're probably high expectations of me. Climby is an L-I-M-I-E situation. So, no B. Just letting you all know. It gained international success after a re-release in 1988. It was later covered and released by house music duo Music with 2 Ks. No C. Songwriters Simon Climby, guessing it's related, Dennis Morgan and Rob Fisher. Oh, no, because Simon and Rob were the band, received the 1989 Ivor Novello Award for Best Contemporary Song.
2: Poor Morgan. Dennis Morgan got nothing.
0: Oh, no.
2: Not even in the name.
0: No, he's not. No, he's not, but he's probably grateful. Initially, it received poor sales and airplay, reaching number 67 in the UK and number 30 in the Netherlands. After the success, though, of the hip-hop version of Rise to the Occasion, a song I've never heard in my life, the song was re-released with a slight remix by Bob Clearmountain, all one word.
2: Great name.
0: Yeah, it wasn't a blurry hill, so that's good. On the 29th of February in 88, and reached number 2 in the UK. It peaked at number 23 here in 1988, but the band would sadly have to disband when Rob Fisher unfortunately passed. In 1999. It wasn't the millennium that got us.
4: You're listening to Insomnia After Dark XL. Longer, that's me,
3: right?
4: Thicker, mania.
0: And now it is, yes.
3: Yeah, all right. Sorry. Guess what?
0: What?
2: What?
3: Sadly, that brings us to the end of another episode, but we're leaving you tonight with Gotta Catch 'Em All by Pokemon.
0: Bye, Pokemon. Well, there's no singer. We don't name the singer here. Now, guys, because I have been so good with my behavior in the last couple of minutes, do we have time for one more question? Do we want one?
2: I reckon we can do one.
0: Do a speed run?
2: Yeah. Okay.
0: Well, we're just going to... Yeah, I'm just going to spin it. Just going to spin it. I know.
3: Let's make some conversation now.
2: Conversation.
0: You know it's a speed run, right? When I just go along with it and don't even play the music. Oh, for the love of all things. Are you ready?
2: Yeah, let's go.
0: Yeah, no, I'm not. So this is at my expense.
2: Quick.
0: If you had the chance to pair Mark with his potential man, how would he look like? Discuss in pairs and draw him in the butcher paper provided.
2: How would he look like?
0: That was his way of writing it. I just read the script. Yeah.
2: Your man.
0: What would you do as if you could pick a man for me and build one, essentially, or describe one?
3: Yeah.
0: Or pair me with the perfect man. What would that... Oh, here we go. Yeah?
3: All right. Here we go. I think, basically speaking, a little bit taller than Mark.
0: Not difficult.
3: You know, solid build. Or, I'm going to give you a point. It needs to be a twink.
2: Oh, yeah, I was literally about to say twink.
0: No!
3: Yes.
2: Slightly younger,
3: you love your
2: twink.
3: And you know it.
2: Yeah, yeah. Yeah,
3: you're
2: sorry.
3: Your daddy, and you're looking for a twink.
2: Yeah. Yeah, that's exactly where I was going to go with it. So I'm glad we're on the same wavelength, PhD.
3: Yeah. It needs to be a bottom, according to Mama Lulu. And,
2: nerdy.
3: Anya, I think nerdy, yes. Who likes games as well.
2: Yeah.
3: And, likes to cuddle you when you're crying and you are on that sensitive side of things. And yeah, and he needs to understand, you know, most of your feelings, needs to see you out loud, and basically, yeah, like a twink, a little bit taller than you, yeah.
2: Nerdy twink that cuddles you when you're crying. Sounds perfect for you, Mark.
3: Yeah.
0: Any extra bits to add there, Daniel?
2: Not ones that I can say on live radio.
0: Wow, guys.
2: Well endowed.
0: That's a stitch up. I have never said that.
3: Oh, he can choke you, yeah.
2: I'm just trying to give you... So sorry for trying to make you a nice man. Jeez.
0: It sounds like it's what I needed. Like it was.
2: You're constantly talking to me about that. All the time. That's all you ever talk about.
0: Oh, no.
2: I'm always like, oh, stop talking about it, Mark.
3: Like that, please contact us on Insomnia.
2: Yeah. Insomnia.after.duck.
0: Oh, wow.
2: Send your pictures to Mark.
3: Yes. Full pictures of you and your buddy, gay included, everything.
0: No!
3: And
0: really
3: Daniel and I are the gay godfathers here, so yes.
2: Yes.
0: Oh, my God. All right. On that note, keep an eye on the Instagram page for our Rainbow Club reveal of what I have chosen for our end of month review. Do you want to know what it is now?
2: Yes, I don't even know what it is.
3: Yes.
2: Tell us.
0: Okay, well, it's a two-parter, and I know, but the second part of it is not related to the first. It's just a special bonus that I'm going to reveal on Monday. But our main Rainbow Club that we're doing together on the Thursday is I Kissed a Boy Season 2, Episode 1. So it's a reality show where two boys are paired, but they don't know each other. They don't see each other. They're back-to-back, blindfolded. They have the blindfolds taken off, and they have to kiss each other in the first half second of turning around.
2: Oh, and so they that's couple like this like, trend that's going on TikTok, the strangest session trend.
0: I have no idea. I don't watch TikTok.
2: Where they had two strangers back-to-back, they put blindfolds on.
0: That's
2: them.
0: Literally the show.
2: But instead of kissing, they have to do a photo shoot together.
0: Oh, right. Oh, a bit random.
2: They're kissing each other straight away. Not random at all.
0: No, well, that's typical for us. Like, that's what we do in nightclubs. Yeah, hello.
2: True.
0: But don't forget, I'm back on Monday on Global Digital for even more fun and shenanigans, including the reveal of a very special episode coming up sometime in the next month. As I just hinted, let's just say it's a semi-bonus Rainbow Club episode extension. We love an extension.
2: We love a semi.
0: Plus, next Thursday, I'll be bringing you an amazing and sensational Brisbane psychic who will talk to me about spirituality and how we find peace within, especially as queer people. And she has offered to perform brief live on the air readings to those who call in live. So make sure, if you didn't catch the live first time, make sure you set your clocks for that one, for entertainment purposes, of course. Yes. Only.
3: Absolutely. And as always, don't forget to send us a message or request or your pictures for Mark's potential boyfriend.
2: But only if they're big enough.
3: Yes, please. If you want to impact your insomnia experience with us, we love hearing from you. And in the meantime, catch up all of our episodes by our two show pages on the 4EB website, 4eb.org.au. And of course, if you haven't already, make sure you follow us at our new Insta page that premiered some months ago.
0: Insomnia.after.dark.
3: Please show it some love. Go to insomnia.after.dark. You can't miss us.
2: But now it is the time to talk about Mark's snort that he just let out.
0: It was just... PhD was so judicious avoiding the obvious mistake. So thank you for that.
2: But now it is time, as always, to bust out the insomnia checklist. Number one, remember you are amazing.
0: PhD, can you do this one, please?
3: Number two, remember you're loved.
0: And most importantly, number three, even though right now I think I'd prefer to be, remember you're never, ever alone.
3: Thank you so much for sharing your insomnia with us for the past 2 hours, After Dark no less, on the only station that always has the same script at the very end.
0: No, it always has to catch them all. That's new.
2: Always has the same ending.
3: Always has to catch them all. Always has to catch them all. And that's not venereal diseases. That's Radio 4D, 98.1 FM, of course.
0: Oh, my gosh. Good. Well, you know, I was going to say thank you to the both of you tonight, but I feel like that would be overstating it. But no, thank you guys very much for tonight.
2: Thank you. It's been europhic, so I appreciate it.
0: And one last important question to the both of you. Did you both enjoy the opportunity to speak tonight? Did you enjoy it?
2: I did.
0: Okay, good.
3: I always enjoy speaking with you guys, seriously.
0: I don't know, PhD's, he's just not used to being able to get out full sentences without an interruption. He's quite happy.
2: Yeah.
0: Good morning, good afternoon, good evening, and good night, everyone. May all your tops find their bottoms and their bottoms find their tops. Have a great weekend. We'll see you next week.
2: Bye.

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0: Music Masala, a spicy blend project of music and life from 4EB Radio Brisbane, Australia. Today, you're going to hear an interview with some members of Sons Mia, an original band from Brisbane, mixing rock, reggae roots, Latin flavors like cumbia, and inviting lyrics. Welcome to this program, and thanks for coming to 4EB Studios. Today, we are here with Juan Carreño from the band. Hi, Juan. How are you?
1: Good, excellent, thank you.
0: Very good. It's a pleasure to have you here in the studios, and we're going to talk about a little bit about the band. And could you please tell me your cultural background and which instrument do you play?
1: I am from Latin America. I'm from Colombia. I play the bass. I also sing a few of the songs too.
0: Yeah, right. Mm-hmm. Yeah, so we're going to hear some of the songs as well. And what drew you to music in the first place?
1: Oh, now that's a long question, though. I come from a family in which the music is a fundamental part of the family. So we do play music when we meet. We will play music when we, in all the family activities, we will play music as well.
0: Yeah.
1: And it's always going to be a guitar in the house, and it was always there. So I kind of feel that it's always been with me. Yeah. But then I also studied music.
0: Okay.
1: And then, I always be part of bands.
0: Mm-hmm. Back in Colombia.
1: Back
0: you mean?
1: In Colombia, mm-hmm. Yeah. And also here, I also been playing with people since I said, probably the first year, I have already started playing with.
0: Yeah, and talking about your background, what are your memories of music from you where you were a child?
1: Okay, that is, I will say that from my father's side, I will recall the traditional rhythms such as rajaleña, cumbia, and then you can go more and more traditional music from there, but
0: from Colombia. So much music in Colombia, and I guess having that as a cultural background give you a lot of tools to play with when you gotta play with other musicians and understand a bit about music, isn't it? Because you have the African side of the music, and then the more aboriginal side of the music of Colombia, and then the mix of that with the Spanish instruments and their own way of playing music, and then you got something very special, isn't it?
1: Yeah, and my mother's side of the family, she's more like from the tropical feeling, will have all the salsa at home, cumbia is in Latin America before in the old times. Everybody listened to it, but it's more like a December sort of music.
0: Okay.
1: So in December you will listen to Lisandro Mesa and all those famous musicians that are all very famous in Mexico too.
0: Oh, they are, absolutely.
1: Through the year they will listen more for like salsa.
0: Okay.
1: And so she brought all that
0: into your
1: the salsa in my family. And then you have all the, for the generation that my family come from, there was where all the protesta music was very big, like Mercedes Sosa,
0: Silvio Rodriguez.
1: So we also have the records at home and listen to them.
0: So would you be able to introduce the next song of the Sons Mia band, please, to the public, and tell us a bit about what they're going to hear? So we're going to hear...
1: Okay, this song that we're going to play is called Propaganda.
0: Propaganda,
1: is by the guitar player of the band, Greg Clark. He is the singer and he composed the whole song. We're lucky we recorded here the instruments here in the studio here at the 4AB with Alex, and I myself did the mix at home. We ended the recording each member apart, and then we put it together. I put it together myself. So we're going to listen to Propaganda. He have a really good message, this song, and he also have some kind of like a, I would say, tricky tempo games around the song. So.
0: Okay, let's listen to it. Propaganda.

0: Music Masala, a spicy blend project of music and life from 40B Radio Brisbane, Australia. Today, you're going to hear an interview with some members of Son Semilla. Today, we are here with Juan Carreño. You also have songs in Spanish, or how does that work in the band?
1: Yes, we do. We do sing in both languages. So we got the majority of the song will be in English, of course, because the principal singer, Greg Evans, is an Australian guy. So he feels familiar with the language itself, but he also speaks very well Spanish, and he got a couple of songs in Spanish too. And I do myself have a few songs too.
0: So, in Spanish. And do you write in English as well?
1: I wanted to get the next songs that I coming up with are going to be in English.
0: Yeah. Is it easy for you to find inspiration and write in English?
1: You know, when you were talking before about the different genres of music you learn and how they give you tools, that was my thought. It came to me. The thought that come to me when you say that is like languages. So you use the language of, okay, you use the language of English and the language of cumbia or the language in your music. So it's just a matter of sit down and making it work. So I reckon it's not as easy, but
0: I did
1: have a couple of songs in English.
0: Yeah.
1: But are more songs that I did. I did a song for my partner. A couple of little things that I do in English, but not the full song.
0: Uh-huh.
1: And I'm lucky enough to have plenty of English people around me to help me with the feedback.
0: Yeah. So, and talking about inspiration, what inspired or influenced you in your life to write or compose music?
1: This is something I want to say to everybody that is up there and wanted to write their songs. And it's have a pen and a piece of paper and write wherever, all the time. It is... the inspiration is in have the tools, is in reflect and write. Because everything can be an inspiration. Everything around us is talking to us all the time. Mm-hmm. The matter is get comfortable with the writing process, like get comfortable with the majority of the songs that I wrote when I was more productive, I've been the longest with a pen and some and a paper in my hands. If I have a book, if I'm in a class, for example, or I'm in study and I have a paper,
0: yes,
1: and a pencil, I will write something. Even if it's something very, even if it's not a song, it's just a reflection about...
0: Yeah, and will you later will rescue that or go back to that information and put it somewhere in a...
1: If it's good, yeah. I trying to organize those informations around. But yeah, everybody's different. But have the way you probably recording in your recording machine, but and trying to put pieces together. But is have the habit of doing it. Believe in your relationship with your environment, because everything is talking to you.
0: So for Juan, everything and anything can be an inspiration to write music.
1: That's
0: great. What if we listen to the next song of Son Semilla? Can you introduce the song, please?
1: Okay, this song, let's play Libres. This song talks about how sometimes you are in situations in which the life is hard. Like you feel like you fell down, like you lose hope, and in those moments is when you cry, and then you feel like hopeless, and that those moments are the moments of change and very important moments, like when you probably are very sick and you feel, oh, I'm not going to make it or something like that. Those moments are precious in a way that they make you reflect about your life and seen in perspective. And so this song talk about in that moment like that, I realized that I was free and I didn't know that. So that the quote of the song say, it's free. Something inside me has telling me, like my conscience has telling me that I'm free. So that's the chorus that goes around the reflection.
0: So what's the name of the song? How do you translate the name of the song?
1: The name of the song originally is somos libres, that after a little while become just libres.
0: Yeah.
1: But it means we are free.
0: Okay.
1: The meaning of this, the title,
0: that's
1: yeah.
0: All right.

0: Music Masala, a spicy blend project of music and life from 4EB Radio Brisbane, Australia. Today, you're going to hear an interview with some members of Son Semilla. Today, we are here with Juan Carreño. Have you ever faced any challenges as a band?
1: Yeah, we have a big challenge. When you are in a band, you have to kind of understand that you are in a kind of like a small army. And you are army. In that army that is your army, and you want to get out there, but you have to be as strong as an army. So have to be as strong as a team, let's say. I don't know. Because you fight for something, you know? Some kind of way you are fighting to get your point out there or get your music out there. Mm-hmm. And I think the biggest challenge with the bands and is that requires a high level of intensity. Mm-hmm. And with the daily life and the busy life that everybody have, especially because we are already grow up men and you know, society is taking its part and you have to pay the bills and all that jazz. So that takes part of your time. And then, I will say the biggest challenge we have is time. But on the other hand, now technology brings you things that can save you time. So you can record your beats and send it to the other person so the other person can come up with something. You don't have to be all together. Yeah. So you save time.
0: So that's like an advice for anyone who wants to try to start a band or has already a band.
1: Yeah.
0: All right.
1: Use the technology.
0: For that. Yeah, well, I want to talk about a little bit more about the future of the band. What's the next thing for Son Semilla?
1: What I wish to happen is that we will get... I will have at least 4 new songs that we record on the studio, mix it and

0: in different cities.
1: Yeah, that would be awesome to see. What if we play a last song? Which song would you like to play, Juan?
0: Okay, this song is the song that we record here in with the Masala project here with Alex and the studios for AB. This song is called Cumbia de la Sal. This song was written by the singer of the band, Greg Evans. I would love to mention that with the band, we are four members. Greg Evans, that was the one who came up with the name. And then after that, I joined myself, Juan, and then joined the drum and player, who is Gunda, that is Daniel. And then after that, Greg Clark. Yeah, very talented people. I'm very lucky to be playing with them.
1: Guitarist as well.
0: Mm-hmm. So I wanted to say that this song, the meaning of the song is a very poetic song, but I think that the meaning of it is something about what I feel is something about cleanliness, like find a way to clean yourself, like when he says vamos al mar a recoger la sal, el origen de lo bueno y lo malo, he said like go to the beginning, go to the
1: source,
0: yeah, and then you will find in the source everything that you need the tools that you need to clean yourself, like to be
1: free,
0: yeah. But yeah. I will say that it's very. I don't know. That's the way that I feel it myself. But the meaning is, it's very interesting.
1: So this is a cumbia, right?
0: The gender is a cumbia, but I don't know if it's a cumbia. He said that it's a cumbia, so I'm trying to come up with something that is cumbia, but it's really a very particular rhythm going on in there.
1: I recognize this. So thank you for mentioning the band has four members. Yeah, that's true. We didn't talk about that because we are just one. Yeah. And me, the person that's doing interview. So it's really difficult to introduce a band when you just have one member of the band to interview with. But hopefully we will have the chance to interview the whole band one day.
0: Yeah, definitely.
1: And in the next months. And good luck with all your wishes. And I hope you get everything done by the end of the year.
0: Thank you, Leanne.
1: And then next year you can visit... I don't know if Melbourne or Sydney, but at least some festivals around the city. That would be great to see. I think you are an original band with original lyrics, showing up some great materials. And I think this is a good place to shop. People will give you the opportunity to shine, you know, to be yourself.
0: Come on, give us the opportunity. We're here.
1: Okay, let's listen to this song.

0: Continental Drift. Music of the World with Gary Havrillay.
1: Hello, well, on Continental Drift this week, quite a few releases that have been wriggling around in the pile on my desk, and they will include quite a few tracks with connections to Indonesia. So we're going there soon, but I'm going to start in Africa to hear from Dudu Nganga. He's originally from Kinshasa and now lives in Spain, where he studied fine arts. And he refined his aim to bring the African and Congolese culture and vision closer to the Western world. He declares that music is medicine for your soul. Dudu Nganga mixes lyrics in Lingala, Congo's main language, along with French, with African and Afro-Latin rhythms, Afrobeat, and some jazz nuances. The piano is an interesting touch. The title of his album, Tokororo, refers to a magnificent bird which is endemic to Cuba, that doesn't survive in captivity and is therefore a symbol of freedom.

humain et le mot nation n'est qu'une idée. From Saint-Étienne in France, Dub Inc. have now released their 9th album called Atlas. We're listening here to the dub version by Guido Cravero. And before that, we heard the song itself, which opens the album. Dub Inc. have two lead vocalists, Bouchecour and Comlan, who reflect on being born French, but retaining strong links to their cultural backgrounds. And before that, we heard from Dudu Nganga from Kinshasa, now living in Spain. His album's called Tokororo, and we heard the tune Oiseau, or Bird. Well, now on Continental Drift, we're going to head in the direction of Indonesia. And to come, I have some gamelan-style music, and including synthesized gamelan music, obviously inspiration to some fantastic electronic composers. Wendy Carlos is one of them. Paul Schützer is another. First here is Yara Irama, who are a Melbourne-based Dangdut group, and they bring together Australian and Indonesian musicians, and their first original song is called Touch On, the phrase people use to validate their travel card in Melbourne. This is Yara Irama.

0: That's a piece called Bapang Slesia, and it's from a multicultural fusion between the Balinese Gamelan group, Gamelan Dan Ander, based in Melbourne, and the contemporary jazz ensemble Firetail. Their album's called Angal Young, and the first half of it is studio recording, that's what we heard from, and the second half is part of a concert recorded at the Salon at the Melbourne Recital Centre. Gamelan Dan Ander and Firetail. And before that, also from Melbourne, the group Yara Irama with their single Touch On. You're listening to Continental Drift. It's Gary Havrillay with you. Music from all over the world. And our focus is currently on the gamelan. And this is music from Canada, from Bill Brennan, who's a pianist and percussionist. And Andy McNeil is a composer and multi-instrumentalist. Of course, they play gamelan instruments on this album called Dreaming in Gamelan. We're going to hear two shortish pieces from this album, firstly the title tune and then one called Journey Ahead, with Hugh Marsh on the electric violin, Bill Brennan and Andy McNeil.
1: 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Bonjour et bienvenue sur Global
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1: Ko e ongongo me he reo o e otu wanga ofa. 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

0: nor to if was some more. Where more be a serrate the layer of fire, you say Lenny more, I am a war with some more Manusina. JT Finance, Family Lotto, the Tali Moe, Bauma Lalo Fi, La Foy Tupe, Vave Maru Puipuia, Talia Lo Manao, a few mai ile, Ono P, Numero Lima, Smith Road, Kuna, Devala Manitan Fondi, or the Ofitu, Tolu Valutasi, Valu Tolu O, Ofitu, Tolu Valutasi, Valu Tolu O, Sekia Le Rate Tamato, JT Finance, Joshua Nimbo.
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1: Good evening, sports fans. 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And we've got another full program for you with chats about Aussie rules and football and rugby league and rugby union and plenty more. But before we get into that, say hello to your hosts, Oleg and my friends.
2: Hi, this is Jose. I'm the Filipino halo halo of voices.
3: And I'm Alistair. I am a flying Scotsman from the Scottish group. Welcome, welcome. 30 minutes just isn't enough, gentlemen.
2: No.
1: Correct, correct. One day we will get more time for you, ladies and gentlemen. You'll get sick of us yet. And we'll talk all these sports, but before we do that, let's hear a sport bulletin faster than a fast train.
4: From tennis triumphs and cricket upsets to finals races heating up, welcome to Sports Vibe headlines for Monday, the 17th of August. In tennis, it's Shelton smashing, Swiatek's flashing, and Sinner's dashing. The North American hardcourt swing is heating up as the road to the US Open gathers momentum. The Canadian Open wrapped up this week with two standout champions. In Montreal, American Ben Shelton successfully defended his title, becoming the first player ever since Rafael Nadal to win back-to-back Canadian Open crowns. Meanwhile, in Toronto, former world number one Iga Swiatek claimed her first title of 2026, ending an 11-month drought and capturing her 12th WTA 1000 trophy. Attention has now shifted to the Cincinnati Open, the final major tune-up before the US Open. The tournament features many of the sport's biggest names, including Novak Djokovic, Ben Shelton, Alex de Minaur, Arina Sabalenka, and Iga Swiatek, while tennis legends Serena and Venus Williams are making headlines with a doubles reunion after receiving a wild card entry. However, there are injury concerns hanging over the men's game. World number one Jannik Sinner has withdrawn from Cincinnati with a knee injury, while Carlos Alcaraz continues recovering from a wrist problem that has sidelined him since April. With the US Open just weeks away, fans will be watching closely to see whether tennis's big rivals will fit for New York. In cricket, Bangladesh impress, Aussies in a mess. Bangladesh have stunned Australia by 9 wickets in Darwin to claim their first ever test victory on Australian soil and take a 1-0 lead in the two series. It's one of the biggest wins in Bangladesh cricket history and a major upset against the world test champions. Australia will now look to bounce back when the second and final test gets underway in Mackay on August 22. It's a chase for a place with round 23 of the AFL. With the finals fast approaching, round 23 delivered plenty of drama. Fremantle tightened their grip near the top of the ladder. Melbourne produced a statement performance. Brisbane remained firmly in the top four mix, and Hawthorn and Collingwood battled out one of the draws of the season. And in NRL, the race for the place picks up the pace. With the race to the NRL Finals entering the home straight, round 24 delivered some significant results. The Roosters stand the Panthers. The Dolphins kept their top four hopes alive with a shutout win over Manly, and the Warriors continued their premiership push with a dominant victory over the Broncos. And in golf, Scheffler soaring, the playoffs roaring. Scottie Scheffler has stormed to victory at the FedEx St. Jude Championship in Memphis, winning the opening event of the FedEx Cup playoffs by 8 shots. The world number one finished at 17 under par, producing the largest winning margin of the PGA Tour season and strengthening his position as the man to beat heading into the BMW Championship. And finally, for something close to home, it's Miles and Smiles for Little Lives. Hundreds of runners, walkers and families gathered yesterday at New Farm Park for Run to Cure Brisbane 2026, helping raise more than $138,000 for Neuroblastoma Australia. Participants tackled distances ranging from the Little Heroes Walk to the Half Marathon, with donations still being accepted as fundraising efforts continue towards the event's $150,000 goal. And that's the final whistle on today's Sports Vibe headlines.
1: Thank you, Jose. That was a fun bulletin. I appreciate the rhyming headline. That is lovely.
2: I aim to serve.
1: Ladies and gentlemen, Jose Michano, the best poet among the sports journalists and the best sport journalist among the poets. But now the Flying Scotsman will fly us into the latest round of Aussie Rules. What happened, Alistair?
3: So the AFLW kicked off and I managed to catch a bit of Brisbane versus Essendon, and I turned it on and went, hang on, that's a cricket score. It was 41-0. It ended up, Brisbane opened their AFLW season with a 48-point win over Essendon, 85 points to 37. The Lions dominated, as I said, the first half, kicking 8-1, setting up the victory before half-time. Now, in the AFL 23, as Jose went through a number of the results there, but to recap, 23 delivered 9 games and plenty of finals shaping drama. Fremantle, Melbourne and Brisbane all flexed while Sydney continued their march towards September. The results, Fremantle 112 to Adelaide 88. And the Dockers' defensive system is again proving elite. St Kilda 94 defeated Richmond 45, keeping their wild card hopes alive. And we'll chat about those wild cards in a second. Geelong 125 defeated North 110. Hawthorn 92 drew with Collingwood 92. That would have been an absolute cracker. And I think it's the second time
2: this
3: season.
2: Yes, I can't believe that. The last match they played in this season, 93-all. They're now 92-all.
3: They're both regressing a point, which is just unbelievable. Melbourne 132, Port 56, GWS Nelson 111 versus West Coast 57, Carlton and Western Bulldogs drew 82-all, so the Blues finals hopes are on a wobble. Sydney 112, Essendon 76, and Brisbane won the Q Clash, defeating Gold Coast 95-53.
1: Yes.
3: At the Gabba, as I mentioned, Brisbane overpowered the Gold Coast, winning every quarter except the first. The Lions midfield lifted after half-time, generating clean forward entries and allowing Logan Morris to kick 4 goals. Brisbane's defensive rebound was also a highlight, restricting the Suns to just 6 goals from 17 behinds, a sign of the Gold Coast wastefulness under pressure. Will Ashcroft claim the Marcus Ashcroft medals for his starring role, continuing his remarkable season? So that's where we are. What questions do you have for me, gentlemen?
1: Do you reckon Fremantle and Swans are still the favourites?
3: Well, why are Fremantle the favourites? Well, they're on a historic 12-game winning streak earlier in the season, which was the best in the club histories. They've got the league's best defence and the squad depth. They've got Luke Jackson, Shai Bolton, Hayden Young, Jai Amos, multiple match winners, and their physical condition is only one injury across a 44-player squad at this point of the season. Why they're not clear favourites, however, recent vulnerability, GWS exposed their work rate in a rare loss. Sustaining intensity, their high-pressure style is demanding, so 2 losses would raise alarm bells if they had it in a row. And finals experience, they're still chasing their maiden flag, and psychological pressures do loom.
1: Fair enough.
3: Sydney, on the other hand, have the most potent attack in the AFL, and they've got a 10-2 record under Dean Cox. They have elite ball movement and depth in the midfield. While they're not favourites, tall forward injuries, Logan McDonald and Joel Amity are missing time, reducing aerial threats. Defensive questions, could they withstand Frio's suffocating pressure and final styles, and a reliance on momentum? Their game thrives on rhythm, and finals often disrupt that.
1: So no time for relax for any of them yet?
3: No. None indeed.
1: I hate to ask the next question, but could you please explain the new final system?
3: Well, let me get the whiteboard marker out and Professor Hunson Bunnydoo from the Muppets. So the AFL has introduced a wild card finals round, expanding the finals from 8 to 10 teams. How it works, I hear you ask. The top six, will they automatically qualify and receive a week off? Then we have the 7th versus 10th and the 8th versus 9th, which is a knockout wildcard weekend. The winners join the top six to form the final eight, and the finals then proceed under the traditional system. Now, there's been some public debate.
2: Yes.
3: There's lies, and damn statistics, and apparently the fans are divided, with 77% of those surveyed opposing the wildcard concept, saying it rewards mediocrity, and the clubs concerned lower-ranked teams faced extra physical workload, with the top six teams getting a rest advantage. The supporters of the change argue that it increases the games of consequences and boosts TV audiences.
2: I think that's it.
3: I think we've got
2: it's
3: one.
2: The audience and
1: the money wins.
2: Sponsorships.
3: The almighty dollar.
2: No, but I agree with 77%. I mean, you've had the entire season to prove your worth. And so I think the top eight should be in the finals.
3: Yes, and I don't know whether you're really going to have that NBA style where you have people that are deliberately tanking, trying to get lower down the ladder. So I suppose it does give those games a consequence towards the end of the season, with more teams likely to be able to qualify. So again, six of one, half a dozen of the other, but that almighty dollar is being dangled like a carrot there. And the AFL, of course, insists that it does not reward mediocrity. But that debate is far from settled. So that's a little bit about what's happened in the AFL over the last little bit.
1: Thank you, Alistair. Lovely stuff. And now I'm going to tell you more about the Han Australia Cup in football, the biggest sporting competition in Australia, as I usually glaze it. It was the round of 16 last couple of weeks, and only two A-League clubs remain in the last eight, which prompted some people to say that a cup set should be the new word of the year. Well, I'll tell you more about the games, because they were quite exciting. First of all, the A-League clashes, there was a couple of those. Western Sydney Wanderers lost to Melbourne Victory on penalties, while Brisbane met Sydney FC at Spencer Park in front of 3,800 fans. They saw three beautiful goals in the first 35 minutes, but unfortunately for most of them, they were all scored by Sydney. To be fair, Ben Garuccio's long-range volley diagonal deserved a standing ovation on any stadium. But all that beauty did provoke a beast in Brisbane's team, who started a spirited comeback. They took it to 3-2 in 69 minutes and set up a dramatic finale. However, it was Sydney's Popovic who wrapped things up in stoppage time. 4-2, Sydney FC goes through. In other games that involved Queensland teams, we've had better luck. Queensland Lions beat Melbourne City, another A-League club that says goodbye to the competition, 2-0. First, they didn't start that brightly. Melbourne City had dominated the first 20 minutes, and the Lions keeper, Riley, was the busiest man on the field. But then City goalkeeper Newhouse somehow fumbled the return ball comically into his own net. He didn't laugh, but that did provide a good chance for Queensland Lions to play on the counter-attacks. And one of those by Mitchell Hoare worked in 62nd minute. A lovely Lions combo and a simple tap-in for Hoare. 2-0 Queensland Lions. They are the only Queensland team representing us in the quarterfinals. It's actually the only team still standing that's not from New South Wales or Victoria. Next on, Brunswick Juventus first silenced the roar of the North Preston Lions fans, of which there were 2,650, in the 25th minute through Shehavjic. But three goals in the last 11 minutes of the first half turned things around completely for a North Macedonian community club, to the delight of 2,600 spectators. Markovski made sure with an 80-minute goal, and the final result, 4-1, North Preston Lions go through. South District Raiders hosted another A-League club, MacArthur FC, two times Australia Cup winners, and they dominated and created chances with some gorgeous attacking combinations against the A-League team, but Knezevic and McGrath struggled with the finishing touches. After 90, the game went to overtime, and then in 104th minute, an Arjen Robben-like goal was scored by MacArthur, which made some people repeat the old mantra, if you keep missing your good chances, the opponent will finally take one chance that they do get. But nobody told the Raiders about this, and their pressure finally paid off in 113th minute with an own goal. It went to the penalties, but this time South District's boys had their shooting boots on and missed none. They go through. Well done. The most exciting game probably was the South Melbourne versus Fremantle City. Young Serbian-Australian coach Siniša Čuhadžić has turned the Greek community club into a formidable attacking force. They play joyful short pass game. They switch sides quickly and effectively. And that's how they played in the first 20 minutes where they took the 2-0 lead. But then Fremantle City said, well, just go for it. And they all went for it in the attack. And they took advantage of South Melbourne's keeper Charleston's mistakes to turn things around with goals in the 32nd, 36th minute before Mokala gave them the lead in the 51st with a fine lob from the edge of the box. Garang Juash then equalized in the 70th from the penalty spot, and it stayed like that for another 50 minutes until penalties gave young Charleston a chance to redeem himself. That he did with three penalty saves, and South Melbourne rolls on. In other games, Appia Leichhardt from the old Italian community was playing Sydney United 58 from the old Croatian community. It was the case of inner Southwest Sydney versus outer Southwest Sydney, and it was Kambayashi who opened the proceedings with a stunner in 21st minute, but Nakano pulled level for Sydney United in 51st. Ferinelli was then red carded in the extra time, but United couldn't take advantage. It was then the battle of the keepers, and Appia's Kalac bettered Pavlesic from Sydney United with 3-2, and the former cup finalists Sydney are now out, Appia through. The old NSL rivals, of course. I'll tell you about the only third-tier club left in competition. That's the North Sunshine Eagles, the club of the Albanian community around St. Albans, of course, in West Melbourne. They hosted Heidelberg United, associated with the Greek community. Poor first half had a dramatic finish as Heidelberg's Collins fouled Da Silva in the attempt to get to the through ball. It was a red card for the captain. Heidelberg opened up the second half as if they had the extra player, however. But their best chance, a penalty in the 81st, was saved by Rory Bryan. Another penalty shootout, another goalkeeper hero after the extra time. Of course, it was North Sunshine Eagles' Rory Bryan. He added two more saves, and the little black and red engine goes to the quarterfinals, the club's best ever result. Now, the quarterfinal teams have been drawn. So, tomorrow, Raiders will host Sydney FC, while on Wednesday, Appia Leichhardt will host Melbourne Victory, and then next week, Lions will host Eagles, and another bunch of Lions from Preston will host South Melbourne. Now, I'm looking forward to it. Questions, gentlemen?
3: Well, who would be the favourites left in the competition there at the moment, do you think?
1: Good question. There's not much difference in quality between A-League clubs and some of the best non-A-League clubs like South Melbourne and Appia, in my opinion, and it could go to anyone. I think South Melbourne really, really wants it, especially since recently the A-League has finally cut off the Western United from A-League. You know, they were suspended for a year, but after plenty of negotiations, they are not coming back. And South Melbourne have announced publicly that they want the spot. They want to get into the A-League. They've been a serious club for years now. And I think in terms of one thing, they really want it. All the other smaller clubs, of course, will try their best, but I think it's between South Melbourne and perhaps Sydney FC. Not sure.
3: Fantastic. Well, you are listening to Sports Vibe on 4EB's 98.1 FM. And the time is 10 to 6. Where has this half hour gone?
1: I know. Unfortunately, it's not the sort of a game where we have stoppage time. At precisely 6 p.m., we'll have to hand over to the best Filipino show on both sides of equator. Until then, let's hear what's happening in the world of rugby league and rugby union.
2: Well, what was interesting about this week, including last week, was it was all about celebrating culture on the field. NRL and Rugby Union Indigenous Rounds. So every year, Australian Rugby League and Rugby Union honour Aboriginal and Torres Strait Islander peoples through dedicated Indigenous, or what we call First Nations, rounds. This go beyond the themed matches. They actually recognise culture, contribution and ongoing journey of reconciliation. So that was the theme. What was interesting about this round, and if I can talk about the NRL itself, so you had the Roosters defeating Panthers 12-6, which basically shows you Panthers a little bit.
3: Well, I think it's almost down to three now. The Roosters, the Panthers, and the Warriors really seem to be the three teams that are fighting it out for that premiership.
2: Yes, but the Panthers have been losing lately. Now, Dolphins defeated the Sea Eagles 22-0.
3: Fins up.
2: And of course, because I don't have hope now with Brisbane Broncos, so I've turned now my loyalties to the Dolphins. In fact, on Echo Day, I went to Redcliffe to commemorate them. There you go. Warriors, not taking away any credit from them because they're really good. They beat Broncos easily, despite one of their men, you know, being in the sin bin for 10 minutes. And so, yeah, so those were, for me, the highlights.
1: I like how you switch from Broncos to Dolphins. I think it's perfectly fine. You got to have a favorite land animal and favorite ocean animal.
2: Correct.
3: And there was with the exhibition, there was a bandwagon that came across the Story Bridge and went from the,
2: there you
3: from,
2: go.
3: From the south to
2: thanks
3: the north.
2: Thanks for your support, guys. I feel much better. I'm not going to be called a traitor.
1: Our Broncos will bounce back, I'm sure.
3: Yes, well, I think this year they've now got St George won their second match, so Broncos need at least another win, I think it is, to really make sure that they don't get
2: the wooden spoon. I've always wanted to ask this question. Do the wooden spooners get some sort of award aside from the title Wooden Spoon?
3: I dare say it comes around in November when pre-season starts again and they really start to, the coaches would really start to get into them, so there'd be some extra motivation there.
1: So look into etymology of it, like why is a wooden spoon a bad thing?
3: Well, at our place, it was if Mum got out the wooden spoon, it was.
1: Oh, I see.
2: It was in trouble. That's what I know. Yeah, that's what I know. That's the story behind it. Other than that, nothing else. Yep.
3: Very good, very good. Excellent. So that was, and then there's rugby union. I think we've got Australia and Japan played, and I think there's another, the second test is coming up because it's all in North Queensland, in Townsville.
2: Yeah,
3: and
2: in Townsville, also that's going to be, I think, on Saturday.
3: A cricket test match coming back. So Australia have really got to get into it with to play Bangladesh again. So
2: yes,
3: it's
2: in Mackay. That's
3: fantastic,
2: right, that's
3: time
2: weekend.
3: Of year to be around this. So no, it really is good.
1: And that concludes our Rugby League, Rugby Union chat. And we are on to the next segment, which we should really record a jingle for this, but I'll try to announce it. On this day in history. It's my favorite part of the show where we talk about stuff that happened a very, very long time ago. And today we're going to tell you about the oldest recorded football match in Australia. That is soccer match, not rugby league or union. So what do you think? When did it take place? Where did it take place? Jose, we didn't really fill you in on this one so that we can expose you right now. What do you reckon? The first recorded football game in Australia?

0: August 1875.
1: You are kidding.
2: Specifically the 14th of August 1875.
1: Oh my god.
0: 151 year ago. Which is crazy, but then it's not that crazy because we know that you know, football started in England in 1850s, and there was lots of you know, transport between lots of human transfer between England and Australia. So people have played, people did bring the game here, but this was the first recorded instance. It was recorded in the Brisbane Courier, of course. Mm-hmm. And we will hear a little bit from this article. Take it away, Mr. Alistair.
2: This was the fourth match of the season, and it was a Brisbane club versus Woogaroo Asylum. Now, just by way of a note, the Woogaroo Lunatic Asylum was located near Woogaroo Creek and was run by the state of Queensland. It opened in 1865, and in 1880s, the name was changed to the Goodna Asylum for the Insane. Woogaroo Asylum was founded by Queensland government as the first publicly funded mental health institution in the colony. Now, according to the Courier, in accordance with a challenge issued by the Woogaroo players, 18 Braves of the Brisbane Football Club donned their war paint, left Brisbane per rail at 2:50 on Saturday last, and arriving at Woogaroo. Now, this is at Gale Station near the Arthur Gorry Corrections.
1: I know that area.
2: At 1:15. On the whole, a very fair team indeed. The first item on the program was an excellent spread provided at short notice at host Drysdale's, which was paid at every attention to. Then they adjourned to a paddock adjoining the asylum, where they commenced at 2:30 after arranging rules and appointing umpires. One rule, according to the Courier, was that the ball should not be handled nor carried, and this condition gave a great advantage to the Bedlam folks, as their active little Brisbane fellows thereby lost half the benefit of their listlessness. And while the superior weight of the Woogaroo Nuggets was bound to cipher up a muss, through the spectators, the result proved contrary, for the first goal was kicked for the club by veteran Joe Byrne. Now, there were some things in here that I did see, and where was it? It was that there was the tussles of a hapless metropolitan got his finger broken, but such trifles were not allowed to interrupt the harmony of the evening any more than a cropper in the ditch stops a fox hunt. And now it was round two that weight began to tell. So that was what I found. Now, the game was witnessed by a large number of patients and many visitors, all of whom seemed to be highly delighted with the sport. It was regretted that the circumstances prevent the home match and that the asylum people cannot come to Brisbane to play before a metropolitan audience. But ill-natured people who decry football say that it makes no difference, seeing that all who play their game are either in Woogaroo or ought to be there if they got their just desserts.
1: Oh, well,
0: so now
1: God.
0: You know it, folks.
1: It has progressed.
0: The first game in football in Australia has crazy beginnings. And I am afraid that's all we have time for this Monday evening. Until the next one, you have a very good vibe, and we'll talk to you then. It's been Oleg and a great pleasure.
2: Alistair, Flying Scotsman, and we will go out with, on this day in 1969, this gentleman played, and we'll see you again soon. And
1: yes, thank you very much.
2: I've taken it over already.

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